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2: Right now, with tape decks, turn them on. Anybody in here? Right now, with tape decks, turn them on. And put them on record. Yeah. I'll give you a second. I want to add authenticity to your tape. So when it's sold out in the stream, you all can know this was a real party. These are poems circulating throughout the nation. Everybody's bad and everybody's tough. But how many people are intelligent enough to open up their eyes and see through the lies, discipline themselves, yourself to stay alive? Not many. That's why the universe sent me today on this stage with this to say. The rich will get richer and the poor will get poorer. In the final hour, many heads will lose power. What does the rich versus poor really mean? Psychologically, it means you gotta pick your team. When someone says the rich gets richer, visualize wealth and put yourselves in the picture. The rich get richer because they work toward rich. The poor get poorer because they mind can't switch from the ghetto. Let go. It's not a novelty. You can love your neighborhood without loving poverty. Follow me. Every mother, father, son, daughter. There's no reason to fear the new world order. We must order the whole new world to pay us. The new world order and the old state chaos. The big brother watching over you is a lie, you see. Hip hop can build its own secret society. But first, you and I got to unify. Stop the negativity and control our creativity. The rich is getting richer. So why we ain't richer? Could it be we still thinking like niggas? Educate yourselves, make your worldview bigger. Visualize wealth.

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DJ. Let's go. It's 90.9 FM on the FM dial. Tap in with your boy. It's Mr. Everyday all day. Let's go.

Hey yo, what's good, man? It's God Rob, man. Chillin' with my man, Mr. Everyday. You know what I mean? Hey yo, check it out. Past life, man. You know what I mean? Make sure you know what it is, baby. One.

0: I'm gonna play your record. That's a fact. You know what I mean?
1: Word.
0: So let's just talk about, like, let's just start from the beginning for those that don't know you. Where are your early beginnings? Where did it all begin for you? Like, where did life start for you?
1: Honestly, like, you mean as far as like the music goes?
0: No, we're going back. Like, this is like we gonna sit here, we gonna have a conversation.
1: Oh, right,
0: by the
1: right.
0: time we're done here, they're gonna know who you are for real. Mm-hmm. And they're gonna wanna hear this music that we got lined up for you. So let's just start from the beginning. Where are you from originally?
1: I'm from Utica, but I lived all over the place. I was raised in Indiana for a little while. Moved back and forth throughout my childhood, so it's like a little bit of the East Coast, a little bit of the Midwest.
0: What was Indiana like for you though, for real?
1: Honestly, like for me, I was hyper, like really hyper, and I always got in trouble. So like, you know what I mean? Me, I was like always outside. It was kind

0: I'm sure they're thinking like cows and farmland and stuff like that. Like, what's it like for real? Is there like an urban environment out there?
1: Nah, yeah, for sure. Don't get it messed up. There's for sure the city there. There's for sure the hood there. It's either like super yee yee or like hood. You know what I mean? Like, it go. You could take a 20-minute drive and be in the hood out of nowhere, or a 5-minute drive and be in the hood out of nowhere. You know what I mean? That's not just cornfields and soybeans. I promise, guys.
0: So what ultimately made you decide to want to come, you know, from there to, because it was Utica first and then Indiana, or was it Indiana then Utica?
1: So it was Utica and then to Indiana because like family moved out there. I was young, I had no choice but to go out there.
0: So what was early life like for you? Was it mom and dad in the home and stuff like that?
1: Nah, I ain't had no dad. He wasn't around. My mom, she basically, like, I live with my mom, and then, like, eventually ended up kind of just, like, taking my own way, like, taking my own path when I was younger and stuff, so.
0: And so, is there any siblings? Like, is there brothers, sisters, and things like that?
1: Yeah, I got two sisters. I got one sister. I'm not going to say any names, but yeah, you know what I'm saying? And I got another sister that live out here.

0: Now back to you again.
1: Mm-hmm. Yeah, it was kind of just all over the place. I know that sounds crazy. Yeah, it was like back and forth and back and forth.
0: No, that goes into experiences too. Like when you learn in different things and that comes into your creativity, what you come into, the type of music that you make. Because what was the main music in Indiana? Like, what kind of music do they play?
1: Honestly, like, it kind of just depends on, like, what area you're from. It kind of depends on how you, like, what you're into, how you grew up, you know what I mean? Like, a lot of country music, you know what I mean? A lot of, like, down south, Midwest sounding kind of vibes, too, like, with the, as far as, like, the hip-hop goes and things like that.
0: Right.
1: It's like, they be doing things. They got some talent out there.
0: So what, so ultimately, did you play any sports? Because I always got to ask that question. I'm a big sports guy. Did you play any sports coming up?
1: So I was never really big on playing sports. I never really played sports. I was like doing like physical extreme stupid stuff outside. Like, you know what I mean? Skateboarding and like, you know,
0: wild,
1: I mean,
0: extreme, BMX extreme,
1: and then like.
0: That's a sport though. That's sports, right? For real. That's hardcore sports.
1: Right.
0: So at what point in time were you introduced into music? Because you have a very soulful and musical background. And I'm wondering, like, was it somebody in your family that got you into music? Who got you into the music scene?
1: So basically, it was just like, I just really always loved music. And I always loved hip hop. And like, it was kind of just like hearing the music and how people put like their feelings and their emotions into things. You know what I'm saying? And like, they put things like that they go through in their life, and I figured like, yo, I'm gonna go from poetry to writing music, because poetry was like, it got boring after a while. I couldn't really express myself good enough, you know what I mean?
0: Because you need the music kind of behind it then.
1: And music was always like a therapy for me, so I was like, you know what, I can do this. I'm gonna do this. I'm gonna write some songs. I think I like wrote my first song when I was like 10 years old. I attempted it, you know what I mean?
0: Did you, with your music writing, was it always like, did you have the lyrics and everything in your head already? Or was it that when you heard the music gave you, like, the inspiration to want to write?
1: So it's kind of like both, to be honest. I'm not going to lie to you. It kind of just depends. Sometimes it's the idea that comes first, and I'll just, you know what I mean? I'll be, like, just doing something throughout the day, and then I'll just think of something. I just got things rolling through my head, a cappella, you know what I mean? Because I really do this, bro. I'm, like, always thinking music. Eat, sleep, breathe music, you know what I mean?
0: So what was the moment in time in your life when it was like, yeah, this is really what I want to do? Like, was there any?
1: Always, bro. I don't know how to explain it.
0: Like, ever since you were young?
1: Always, every day. I don't know how to explain it. Ever since I was young, like, I tried to write that first song and started vibing to it and started vibing to music, you know what I mean? And it was over from there.
0: And what was there a specific artist or genre of music that you gravitated for that gave you that inspiration?
1: I would say, like, Lil Wayne, the same guy that everybody was like, you know what I mean? In my generation, like, he was the
0: Lil
1: GOAT.
0: Wayne's the GOAT. Lil Wayne's your GOAT.
1: You got it. Like, he is the God.
0: Yeah, Lil Wayne's. I'm Pac, the Pac Big era. Pac Big, J. Nas, Jadakiss. That's my era.
1: Mm-hmm. Nas too.
0: Yeah, for sure. And how would you describe, like, if you had to put your style in a certain type of category, what type of style would you say?
1: I would say I'm like very melodic overall, but I mean, I get into a little bit of everything, you know what I'm saying? Because I can do like the trap, the pop trap, you know what I mean? I can do like just all sorts of things, like country kind of sounding, trap pop, like, you know, I don't even know how to explain it, bro. I just be doing whatever.
0: Yeah, no, because
1: like, whatever comes to the soul, bro.
0: I've had a good, like,
1: whatever the music guys tell me.
0: Yeah, I mean, that's how I create as well. Like, I never go into making songs. Like, I might have a concept of an album concept, and then I just find things, different landscapes that kind of go fit into that. But I never really just set out like, I'm going to make a radio record, or I'm going to make a, like, it's always about the inspiration, you know what I'm saying? And I noticed, like, you know, but you have a very

0: That's really your generation. Like, y'all really like sing rap. I mean, we kind of started it, you know what I mean? But y'all definitely like took it to that next plateau. And I feel like, cause even Drake, like Drake literally is like an R&B singer, mm-hmm. when he does a show, like, you for know what sure. I'm saying? So and I think that's great to be like that. And that's always why I felt like you had a lot of potential, because your crossover is very vibey, very melodic and things like that, for sure. So what do you think are some of the greatest challenges in being an artist?
1: That's the biggest challenges. Honestly, for me, I kind of just tackle everything that I get into, you know what I mean? But I mean, like, for other people, the most I could say is, like, no matter what, like, just keep doing it. Keep doing it. No matter what anybody says, no matter what's going on around you, no matter the difficulties of the obstacles that you're having, like, just keep doing it. You know what I mean? Just keep doing it. Stay locked in. That is the most, like, valuable information I can tell you. You know what I mean? Don't let nothing drag you down, get you down, or make you feel like you can't do it. You know
0: yeah,
1: what
0: because
1: I mean?
0: This is like, this is not for the weak.
1: It's not for
0: it's
1: the weak.
0: It's not for the weak.
1: No tender-hearted people here.
0: No, I have to say it's a very tough business. It's non-family orientated business. It's a very personal

0: builds a stronger human. Builds a stronger man, a stronger being.
1: That's a fact. So what would you consider in your mind, what's old school? Because before I ask you this question, I want to know, what do you think is old school to you? What, like art school, what would you, who would you consider an old school artist?
0: I'd say like old school artist, I'd say like the same as everybody else would say. I'd say like Dr. Dre, Easy, you know what I mean?
1: Okay.
0: Like Cube, like those are the ones who started it all, bro. Like, you know what I mean?
1: Okay.
0: That's the what everybody should think of.

0: Yeah, I'm not gonna lie. Like, I don't go that far back all the time. But like, yo, every once in a while, you know what I mean? It's probably just necessary.
1: So what I was gonna say is, if you could collaborate with any old school artist, what old school artist would you collaborate with?
0: Oh man. All right. I'm gonna have to say, to be honest, I'm gonna have to say Cube.
1: That's fire. Well, that would be crazy collab with you and Cube. I wonder what type of time y'all would be on.
0: Right.
1: That would be crazy.
0: Yeah.
1: And Cube too, because Cube's versatile too. Cube is a lot of different. You might get deep on that, Bobby. Right, right, you might get real.
0: Yeah, for sure.
1: You might get Mars on that.
0: He got energy.
1: You might get Pluto on that.
0: Right. He got energy. You know what I mean? Like,
1: that's a fact. So if you could create with anybody right now, and I'm not gonna say, and we already know Lil Wayne, we already know that's your goal. But if you could create with any current artist like that's out right now, who would it be? And I know about Juice WRLD too. I know that was one of your
0: Post Malone or Kanye.
1: Post Malone is super dope.
0: Post Malone or Kanye.
1: Like, I know when he first came out, I never anticipated him. And it's like, you're kind of in that lane.

0: Like, to me, that's the best case scenario for you. You know what I mean? In that lean.
1: That's me,
0: you know what
1: for
0: I mean?
1: Sure.
0: For sure. If you didn't become a musician, what do you think you'd be doing right now? Like, if you wasn't in music,
1: I'd probably be trying to start like a business of some sort. Like, you know what I'm saying? Like, honestly, like, I like being outside and doing hard labor, as crazy as that sounds, like being a rather, like, what do you mean a rapper likes to do, like, hard work, you know what I'm saying? Like, being in the yard doing stuff, like, that's where I feel, like, you know what I mean? That's where I feel good also, you know what I'm saying? So I feel like I'd be doing, like, landscaping, construction, something like that, something that I could, like, work with my hands, you know what I'm saying? If I wasn't, or I'd be trying to, like, make something nobody else did, you know what I mean? I'd be trying to invent something or start something nobody did before, you know what I mean? There's always another way to get it, you know what I mean?
0: So really what it is what I'm getting out of you is you're passionate, you're driven, and you're ambitious.
1: Oh, for sure.
0: You know what I mean? Because that's what that is. That's the ambition. Mm-hmm. And music is just another way for you to exhibit your ambition. You know, for that creative process to come out. Mm-hmm. You know what I mean? And if it wasn't this, you'd be ambitious in another way. Oh, and that's

0: versus the past, good and or bad?
1: So the rap game today, or I'd say we could even go as far as saying like the industry. A lot of people like pay too much attention about what's going on there that they lose focus on what's going on in their life. You know what I'm saying? And like focus on your goals and focus on your dreams and focus on your passions and your money. You know what I'm saying? And stay locked in on yours. You know what I'm saying? Don't focus on what somebody else got and let it drag you down. You know what I mean? I'd say that's like the bit, like, you know what I mean, the bad that kind of is here and there. And then also like, stop letting the music influence you to do stupid stuff. You know what I mean? Like, you know, I don't know. That's really it. Like, old school, it was actual, like, music. You know what I'm saying? Like, it was like, they did it because it was the lifestyle. You know what I'm saying? Today, it's like everybody just wants the aesthetic of being a rapper. They don't actually want to do it for the lifestyle. They don't do it because they eat, sleep, and breathe music, or because, like, something's telling them to do it. You know what I'm saying? They're doing it because they just want to be cool. They just want to have that surrounding. They want to look like the rapper. You know what I mean?
0: No, definitely that. I feel like
1: not
0: that,
1: everybody.
0: Just, I feel like that's the biggest thing, is a lot of clout chasing.
1: It is a thing, though, right?
0: It's a lot of clout chasing. It's like, and what I find is that the culture isn't studied enough.
1: Right.
0: Like, the reason why Drake is as big as he is because Drake literally is a student of the game. And he has studied all these great old school artists, what made them great. He's followed all the art forms. He's listened to a lot of, like, he even sampled, like, you probably don't even know this rap. There's a rapper called Rappin' Forte. He's a straight old school dude. I want to say he's a West Coast. I feel like he's West Coast or down south. I can't remember which reason, but one of those regions. And I'm talking about like old Rappin' Forte. There's a famous line that Drake took Jack from him. And it was like, and only certain people knew that he had jacked it. Like, only the OGs really knew. And then all the new school cats is running around saying that. And they're like, no, he straight jacked that line. You know what I mean? And now he coined that phrase and everybody looking at it. And he knows. And so what it shows you is that he either has a lot of old school dudes in his ear telling him, yo, check this out. Because that's how it was for me. Like, I had my cousin
1: listen
0: was
1: to
0: an
1: your
0: old school.
1: OGs.
0: Yeah, my

0: Yo, he's tapped in. You can say what you want to say about Drake, but he's tapped in.
1: Nah, he didn't.
0: Even the way that he came back from the Kendrick Lamar, let's just say it. It was a flawless comeback.
1: Right.
0: I don't care. Like, for Drake, I'm a K-Dot guy. Because I'm more conscious. So at the end of the day, like, if you're going to ask me Kendrick or Drake, it's always going to be Kendrick for me.
1: Right.
0: Because I'm for the culture all the way 100%. You know what I'm saying? But when we talk about, like, pure volume and, like, and pure presence when it comes to the whole spectrum of music, you can't deny Drake. You can't deny him.
1: Not give him
0: like,
1: flowers.
0: Because, and the reason why I say, like, it was a flawless comeback is, like, even through all the, like, the bickering and the girly banter, that's Drake though.
1: Right.
0: You can't even, like, what do you expect? He's R&B, like, he's pop, and he still came back hard. Came back smooth. He still came back fly. And I'm speaking on him like I'm his fan, and I'm not really a Drake fan for real. But I'm just speaking on the culture of the music.
1: Giving,
0: like,
1: him his respect.
0: You gotta give him respect because most people's careers are over after K-Dot. Like, minor, it's over.
1: It's over after that line.
0: After that line, bro. He just said, sure, you on minor time, bro. You on little girls. You're a pedo, bro. You're done. Nobody wants to see it. He's the only one I know that could come back, drop three albums, and be right back on top. Like, yeah, it's almost as if the Drake thing the Kendrick thing didn't even happen. It's almost like it didn't even happen.
1: Listen.
0: But K-Doc's in the back, like,
1: right.
0: Because he elevated. Oh, so now it's just like, we know K-Doc's just up here and just do you. Just leave him alone. Don't say nothing to him. Let him deal because he's got a job to do. Drake, what you're doing is different from what he's doing.
1: No,
0: let him
1: do
0: what he got to do. K-Dot's got to do. He's got a purpose. He got a higher purpose. Drake, you be here. You entertain everybody. You make everybody happy. The girls is coming to the drinks is flowing because of you. K-Dot don't got the drinks flowing like that. Drake got the drinks flowing like that.
1: Right.
0: You know what I'm saying? All the girls is pulling up.
1: He got the hits.
0: Everybody's selling out. Every promoter, as soon as they get them, they know I'm rich. Drake's on the bill. I'm rich. The bartenders is all. Everybody's calling out. Everybody getting babysitters. All the single mothers is getting babysitters.
1: Right.
0: They had Drake's joint.
1: Drizzy got the hits.
0: So I got it. And especially after the, like I said, like when I heard it, because like I coach football, you football, and I'm in the car, and all my little ones is in there singing his record. You know what I mean? And I'm just like, this kid Drake is like a cockroach. You can't kill him.
1: he's too great, bro.
0: He's like, after you go get the spray, and now you got to go get the new spray.
1: You can't even deny it.
0: You got to get that 2028 cockroach spray to get him up out of here.
1: Number one, at one after another. Like, it's not going to sound, I don't know.
0: So I know that you write and you rap, sing, and et cetera.
1: Yeah.
0: I'm going to keep bringing up, But what about beats? Have you got into any production and making beats?
1: I don't make no beats. It would be interesting. I've thought about it. I'm not going to lie. I have definitely thought about it. It would just be a lot more easier in my life to make my own beats. But, you know, I'd be focused a lot on writing. You know what I'm saying? Like, I really just be, like, writing.
0: So, as a non African American persuasion artist, I gotta say this. Have you ever felt slighted? Has anybody ever tested your gangster? Like, who's this white boy coming in here thinking he can rap?
1: I mean, kinda, but then when they see what goes on and they hear what's going on, they normally don't got nothing to say after that.
0: Also, you know, you kind of are in a good era where it's more accepted.
1: Right.
0: See, when I came up,

0: of his car. To this day, like, we're best friends. Like, that's my guy. That's 30, over 30 years, you know what I'm saying?
1: That's
0: and
1: mad.
0: I was little, yeah, he got me on his wing. I'm Search. And his story, if you know it,

0: He talks about how at the end of the show, he went to go pick up a speaker, and he was turned like this, and the speaker saved his life because somebody tried to kill him on the stage.
1: Nah.
0: He literally took a shot at him, and the speaker saved his life. That's a true story. If you ever run into him,

0: do to break down the barriers for you. What Eminem had to do to break down the barriers for you, and other artists had to do to break, the Beastie Boys broke down the barriers for you. Like, it's real. So it's like, I come from like white kids would rap and out rap another black kid and then get beat up over that. Like, he's going home beat up. He's going home beat up because he out rapped him, or he out battle rapped. Like, he clowned him, and all the black girls and Spanish girls like, laughing at him and everything. And then like, oh, you let the white boy, and then they beat him up over that.
1: I stay away from the battle rap.
0: Right, the battle rap is super intense.
1: Battle rap ain't for me. I make hits.
0: But that's how like sacred the art form is in certain circles, like the culture. But you kind of are coming up where it's like, it's totally acceptable. Like, it's like, even hip hop has not become a color at all.
2: No,
0: it's like everybody's doing it, and that's great, because that's what we fought for at the end of the day, to
1: so
0: make
1: many
0: it
1: different genres being
0: to make
1: to.
0: It. You know what I mean? But I just wondered if you ever got that backlash, like people hating on you because you was a white boy MC and you was dope.
1: Not really. They might have like underestimated me silently, but you know, so, normally they're just like, oh my, like, yo, you're like really good. You know what I mean? Like, what are you doing here? Why am I meeting you? You know what I mean? Right. That's normally the reaction.
0: A little starstruckish a little bit.
1: Right.
0: We know you're dope. So a lot of
1: appreciate that.
0: A lot of artists rap about pain, struggle, and survival. What do you carry in your lyrics that the world might not see on the surface?
1: I mean, it's like raw emotion. Even if it don't seem like it is, it's raw emotion. You know what I'm saying? A lot of, like, some of it might be fun and games, you know what I'm saying? You know, like, you can get, like, a cool bar and you're like, oh, you know what I mean? But, like, a lot of it is, like, pure emotion. You know what I'm saying? Like, I really, like, did go through a lot to be able to make music like this, or, like, went through things and it gave me that strength to get through whatever and gave me that idea to make this song. You know what I'm saying? Like,
0: Did you ever feel pressure to fit into a certain image or lane?
1: Nah, I'm just me.
0: So it was never difficult for you to stay true to your style, to your music, to nothing?
1: Yeah, nah, I'm just me. That's it.
0: How does your identity, whether it's your background or your culture or your beliefs, show up in your music?
1: I'm a Martian. I write trap music. I'm from the hood. You know what I mean? Like, you could, you know what I'm saying?
0: Martian.
1: Always, you know what I'm saying? We about

0: culture people feel when they press play.
1: I hope that no matter what surrounding you're in, no matter what setting you're in, it could be a vibe, or it could be like, you know what I'm saying, it could be something that helped you, or you know what I'm saying, something you could like party with family with, or like, you know what I'm saying, something you can chill and relax to, something no matter what you're doing, you know what I'm saying, it's a vibe. And if somebody's like going through the same things that I'm going through, you know what I mean, hopefully they know that they're not alone, and hopefully they know that they can get through it, you know what I'm saying.
0: And also, like, you spoke about overcoming personal trials. How do those experiences show up in your music?
1: Honestly, I'm not afraid to talk about the pain and the struggle. You know what I'm saying? There's a lot in the music. You can hear the pain. You know what I'm saying? You can hear the soul. You know what I'm saying?
0: I think that's what's important. Like, with artists, like, it's clear. Do we believe you? You know what I'm saying?
2: No, I say that all the time, bro. Like, bro,
0: I don't believe you.
1: I don't believe him.
0: You know what I'm saying? And I think, like, being able to really put your heart on your sleeve, it's not always easy to do that. Because what it does, it also exposes you.
1: Yeah, for sure.
0: You know what I'm saying? Like, how many artists...

0: or saying, like, even the game, how many fights did the game, will tell you, because I know the game, will tell you, he's gotten into mad fights over people thinking he was sweet.
1: Right.
0: You know, because he said something, or he cried, or he showed any form of emotion. Because, you know, in hip-hop, it's macho. Right, it's alpha. Right. So any form of weakness, people just prey upon it. You know what I'm saying?
1: For sure.
0: And so it's like, and there's another, there's a bad side of it, and I'm going to just keep it all the way a buck. I've never been on a tour that there wasn't a brawl.
2: Right.
0: At one city or another. Not one. Not one. You could be having a flawless trip, and the last one, the finale, and everything's going great, and everybody loves you, and there's that one dude, they're like, waiting for you to get off the stage because he's mad. His girl, your picture's on his posters on his girl's wall. And he's
1: stay over there,
0: you
1: boy.
0: You know what I mean? So, and so that was a crazy thing. Like, even with Search, like, I remember him being on tour. And now, keep now back to what I was saying about the white boy thing. Mm-hmm. Search fought everywhere he went.
1: Right.
0: He had to, MC Hammer, he had to get a pass to get out of LA behind saying something about MC Hammer. Because they had this whole beat. There was a whole beat with him and MC Hammer.
3: Stay humble, stay in your lane.
0: And that's what it is. You have to understand that this music transcends and reaches boundaries. And you're reaching a... So there's a lot of responsibility that comes with the words that you say. Mm-hmm. And so not only is being truthful something that you have, like, it's a respect that you are able to bear it, but you also got to own it.
1: For sure.
0: You got to own it. Mm-hmm. Because when somebody see you, they're going to be like, yo, you said such and such and such.
1: Right.
0: What's
1: right.
0: up?
3: Yeah, you can't go saying something and expect somebody not to see you outside and ask you about it. Like, hey, yo.
0: What keeps you motivated when things get tough creatively or personally?
3: What keeps me motivated? I'd say
1: the bigger picture. My daughter, you know what I mean? That's one of the main motivators right there. And then knowing, like, my passion for this is like, it's like what I've always done. You know what I'm saying? I've always went hard. It's what I've always done. Like, everybody always knew, like, yo, he's gonna end up doing music. You know what I mean? For the longest time. What keeps me motivated is just my family, bro. The friends that's, like, still here, that's, like, still standing. You know what I mean? And, like, still here as far as, like, who stuck around. You know what I'm saying? Like, those is my motivators, bro. You know what I mean? Nice. This money is another motivator,
0: yeah,
1: too.
0: Yeah.
1: Like, you know?
0: You already know about that.
1: Yeah, for sure, for sure.
0: What matters to you more? Your lyrics, storytelling, or overall feeling of a track?
1: The lyrics and the overall feeling. You know what I mean? Mm-hmm. The lyrics and the overall feeling. The lyrics and the frequency, the vibes, the aura that the song is giving you. You know what I'm saying?
0: And how do you describe your sound to someone who has never heard you before?
1: Best way I could put it is like popping trap smack together most of the times. Like, if you could conjoin, like, I've heard this so many times, if you can conjoin like Post Malone and like Lil Wayne together and like something like that, like, that would be me. Like, I've heard that a lot. That's not like me saying that, but like, I've heard that multiple times. So I'm just assuming that's
0: you
1: probably
0: should,
1: the GOAT.
0: You should run with that when you're in interviews.
2: You should run with that.
0: That's a good one.
2: They're gonna be like, what?
0: That's gonna have the blogs going.
1: Right.
0: That's gonna have the blog, because you know they're already saying Lil Wayne's a Martian.
1: Yeah, he think he a Martian.
0: Right.
1: So I didn't mean to yell in there.
0: Like, nah, you good. What real life experiences inspire you? Your music the most. So what real life experiences inspire your music the most?
1: I'd say I make music like to help people, and I make music because, like, you know what I'm saying, I just feel like I was chosen. I don't know. The music gods was like, it's this guy. You know what I'm saying? I don't know, bro. And honestly, like, I don't know. It's like everything. To be honest, like, I could just, it's the struggle, it's the, like, what I've had to go through, like, the trials and errors and everything like that, you know what I mean? And then, like, the hardships in life, you know what I'm saying? Like, things like that, like, that's really where it all comes from, you know what I'm saying? Like, even, like, everything, bro, the emotional stuff I be going through, you know what I'm saying? Like, all sorts of stuff, bro.
0: Have you had a moment where you felt like quitting? And if so, how'd you push through that?
1: Even if I told myself that I was gonna quit and I wasn't gonna write no music no more, it still wouldn't work. I'd still be doing so. Throughout the day, I'd have lyrics going through my head. I can't run away from it, bro. I can't get away from it. It's never gonna leave. It's always there.
0: Yo, bro, it's like you're back like you never left.
1: Right. Yeah, I got back and immediately.
0: Like, it's just like you locked it. It's like new location, new setup, new situation. Right. And each time I notice, it elevates every time you come back. Because I remember the first time I met you, then you came back. things going. And then it's like every time it's like boop, boop, boop.
3: Yeah. You know with every setback, there's a major comeback.
0: And like I told you, like now in, your story, the fabric of your story, it's there, for sure. It's all coming together.
3: For sure. We came from the mud. You know what I'm saying? Like realistically, we all just trying to elevate.
0: What would you say is your proudest moment so far in your career?
3: I mean, I'd say making it here. And I'd say, like, you know what I mean? I'd say making the music as good as I'm able to make it and how Plug Life is able to make it. And I'd say, like, making it here, being able to be here, you know what I mean? That's my proud moment, is being a part of the music community, you know what I'm saying? Mm-hmm. And I'm thankful we met this guy, Riz, right here, too, because, you know what I'm saying? He's a big part of this right now, also, you know what I'm saying? Shout out to Riz.
0: I know, I feel like I got a part two with Riz over there.
3: Right.
0: Because, you know, I want to, you know, when somebody's
3: stuff
0: over,
3: happen, nobody right? even know, you know what right, I mean? Like, right, he out here.
0: And I got to talk to the plug to see if I could get Riz some, if I could merge this or we have to do a separate one for him.
3: For sure. So shout out PLG Jack Hunter.
0: First episode season one. Because after this is over, I'm going to start filming again, just start locking them in. So, because I'm wrapping up, because this is going to be my last episode for season four. I think I got like 14 or 15 artists between DJs, producers, different things. You know what I mean? Yeah, I do a podcast series on YouTube, Past Life Radio. So yeah, if you could control one thing about how the industry works, what would you change?
3: How the industry works?
0: Yeah.
3: I'd say that I would change the fact that, like, labels are able to get, like, everything they can, like, major record labels, you know what I'm saying? Like, deals that's just, like, you have no leadway, no room, yeah. no nothing. All they're doing is, like, that kind of thing. I ain't going to get too deep into it, nothing like that, but that kind of thing, you know what I'm saying? Like,
0: yeah, the control over everything.
3: Mm-hmm.
0: And it's just, that's a whole nother
3: that's
0: podcast.
3: The only thing that can change, you know what I mean? Better contracts.
0: Could we eat a little better, please?
3: And stay humble.
0: Yeah, could you not give us like 0.00000001 cent for every spin on Spotify?
3: Right. Stay humble. Stay locked in.
0: Right.
3: It's not all about the rah-rah, you know what I mean? Like that too. Like, come on, keep it off the music. You know what I mean? There's youngins listening, you know what I mean?
0: That's right.
3: Changing the youth, you know what I mean? Like y'all are out here like changing stuff that ain't good. It's not for the better. Yeah. You know what I mean? Let's instruct these kids and help these youngins do better.
0: Right.
3: You know what I mean? And live better, be in a better position. Everybody around us, matter of fact, you know what I mean? We need everybody to win, you know what I'm saying?
0: Or at least more people to win, at least more.
3: Right.
0: Because the proportion is crazy.
3: I'm not perfect. Like I

0: and all you're doing is destroying what you put out. Because that's the karmic value of the of music. If you notice, when certain artists were a certain way, look how it ended for them. Like, what's the old boy that just got locked up with Memphis, out of Memphis? In blood. What's his name? Memphis
1: rapper. Are you talking about Finesse?
0: No. He just got locked up for running up in the studio trying to. He got out of jail. Damn, well, I can't think of his name right now. Pusheisty. Yeah. Like, I mean, look at what he's put out. Right. He's dope. Like, he's dope as far as like the underground is concerned. The music hits, but look at the energy he put out. Look at what the end result was of that. Like, as big and as rich as he was, he's going to probably spend the rest of his life in prison.
1: Nah, yeah, for sure.
0: And so, was it really worth it?
1: Right.
0: Was it all worth it at the end of the day?
1: Nah.
0: It wasn't.
1: Not at all. Stay inside.
0: And bro, ain't even 40.
1: Stay inside.
0: He ain't even 40. Listen,
1: I ain't knocking nobody. Like, I'm an understanding person, you know what I'm saying? We all come from where we come from. We go through things, you know what I'm saying? But all I'm saying is to stay inside. Stay humble.
0: Stay humble.
1: Don't tell the kids it's okay to do bad.
0: When you know it's not. Because this is what's happening.
1: It's okay to express where you came from. It's not okay to instruct.
0: No, the worst part about it is that you will find, like, most of the artists that was promoting all the negative stuff regret it now that they're older.
1: Oh, yeah, for
0: sure. You interview them now, they regret it.
1: If it wasn't like them teaching, like, you know what I'm saying, trying to express themselves to teach, you know what I'm saying, I could see that.
0: So let's deviate for a second. Let's switch lanes. What's the biggest difference between recording a song and performing it live for you?
1: Recording a song and performing it live. To be honest, dude, like, performing is like nothing ever like that I've ever felt before. That is like a whole high, basically. You know what I'm saying? That's like energy. Like, I can feel it. You know what I'm saying? Like, it's just a feeling that I've never felt before. Recording, like, I get that, like, when you write a hit, when you make a song that's like really a banger, you know what I'm saying? You get that like fuzzy heart feeling, and you know what I'm saying? Like, your body, like, your hair stands up, you know what I mean? Like, that's, I'd say that's like what I feel. It's like a drug to me. You know what I mean? What goes

0: crowd, or do you just tunnel vision?
1: Not at all. Tunnel vision. Locked in.
0: So what's your
1: no stage
0: your most favorite part about a live show?
1: That energy in the room. Just being able to provide that energy. Being able to provide that vibe. You know what I'm saying? And being able to see that. Being able to do it, like, to live it. You know what I'm saying? I don't know. Like, watching, like, being young and watching, like, music videos and watching people perform. And you're like, man, I want to do that. You know what I mean? It's like fulfilling that dream. Like, that childhood dream of mine. And also, it's like,
0: we're going to get into some music in a minute, because I know everybody want to hear this music in a minute. So we're gonna go through some of these questions and get some of this music. What's something about... What's something people misunderstand about Bubby Marshall?
1: Not allowed to say cuss words, am I?
0: No, not on Thursday nights. Saturday nights. Come back on Saturday.
1: All right. Man, I got like a resting face that's not so friendly looking. Right. You know what I mean? And I feel like people might think I'm an a-hole at first. You know what I mean? I don't talk much. I'm very silent. You know what I mean? But I'm just like, I just stay to myself. I just mind my business. You know what I'm saying? Got to get comfortable. You know what I'm saying? Whatever. I don't know. I feel like that's the biggest misunderstanding, is that like I might be like an a-hole. Or like I might think like I'm like better than somebody or something, cause I'm just mad silent. People be like, why isn't he talking? Why is he just sitting there? Like, did I do something? Like, I really feel like that happens all the time, especially like in new places. That's like the main thing.
0: So what's a struggle that you face that people don't see?
1: The battle within, man. Like every other man, the battle within, bro. Alright,
0: so what we gonna do on that note is we gonna get into some music, man. I wanna play some music.

0: breaking the rules. Okay. Let's start off with that one.
1: Let's see. I'll let you introduce this record. Tell them about it.
0: Right, so this is basically just me, like, expressing the fact, like, I ain't felt that good in a long time, you know what I'm saying? Music is where my heart is. That's where I feel great at, you know what I'm saying? That's what I enjoy doing. That's what I enjoy being around. It's probably what I'm going to do for life, you know what I'm saying? I'm hoping breaking the rules break boundaries, you know what I'm saying? Like, to be honest with you, you know what I mean?
1: Let's go. It's exclusive. Breaking the Rules, Bobby Martian. Check it out.
2: She got the way, I'm in the pool. She bad, she breaking the rules. She got the way, I'm in the

0: I gotta applaud that. Applaud. I like that, Russ. That's tough right there. That's tough. So what we want to do now, I think I want to hear another joint. Let's go from, you got Dead Like Me or In the Heat. Which one you want to say for last?
1: Let's do, oh, that's
2: hard. What we right, got? Let's play the Dead Like Dead Me, like the me? Last one.
0: Okay, let's play last, Dead Like yeah, Me last? Okay, last. So this joint is, let's talk about In the Heat. What's this joint about?
2: In the Heat was basically like, I just don't want my daughter to grow up like me, and the like the trials and tribulations and downs that I had to go through, I don't want her to ever have to go through anything like that. You know what I'm saying? Like, I'm a trap baby, trench baby, you know what I'm saying? I don't want her to have to experience nothing like that, and just basically just trying to be better, do better, and create a better life for us and do better. You know what I'm saying?
0: Like, what's up?
2: That's basically what that's about.
0: All right, so let's just get into this joint. This joint's called In the Heat, Bobby Marshall. Let's go.

0: other one right there. I didn't expect nothing less. So you got who? The production. What's going on with the production? Is that just like, is it miscellaneous? Are y'all finding, y'all outsourcing for beats and things like that?
1: Honestly, I got a couple people. We be networking. I got a couple people that be making beats. You know, shout out Trap Floor Camo. He be doing beats. His beats is fire. There's a couple other people that I know that make beats. I usually get them from them. Yeah, it's about the stuff's about to get lit.
0: Yeah, yeah.
1: Camo about to be on a lot of the beats in the future.
0: So what's the project? Or, matter of fact, let's get
1: hopefully
0: to the.
1: Hopefully, I can give me a Cash Cobain beat too. That'd be great. You know. That'd be cool.
0: I'm gonna go into the Dead Like Me song, and then we're gonna talk about the project, the album, and then you gotta go through this thing that we call this or that or would you rather. So that's a segment that I do with everybody at the end.
1: Mm-hmm.
0: So we're gonna play this last record. Check this out. I'm gonna let you introduce it. Introduce your record.
1: All right, so this next one is Dead Like Me. It's a lot different than the last two that you just heard, but it's definitely energy. It's about to blow your mind. Just listen up. Just all I could say is just listen.
0: This is Bubby Marsh and this is Dead Like Me. Check it out.

0: so long? Because you've been doing, how many years has it been now?
1: I started making music when I was like 10, so
0: yeah. And then, and when you started recording, like, what would we consider professionally?
1: Right. I'd say probably like 7 years ago.
0: Seven years ago. It's been a minute.
1: It's like when I made my like first hit. Yeah. I was, woo, that feeling I was talking about earlier, that fuzzy feeling in your chest, that feels like,
0: I'm already knowing.
1: Yes.
0: And that's why, like I was saying, like, you know, it's a lot that comes with, you know, being an artist, man, or spanning time. Because a lot of times people wash out.
1: Mm-hmm.
0: You know, and they be washed up after a certain point. And it's like, when you're a real artist,
1: that's where being a Martian comes into play. You know what I'm saying? We don't ever run out of that. It comes from the music, guys, and aliens. You know what I mean? It's like, and it comes from life experience. It comes from the vibes. You know what I'm saying? You never run out of it when it's really your lifestyle. You know what I mean? You'll never run out of material if it's really your lifestyle. Every beat got a different story to tell on it. Every beat got a different vibe to put in.
0: So check it out. We're gonna do something called Would You Rather.
1: Mm-hmm.
0: So it's either you rather this or you rather that. Right?
1: Yeah.
0: Would you rather have a hit song with no real recognition

0: We're famous, but no money behind the record.
1: I mean, I'd rather make the money and not get no recognition. You know why? Because one, money make the world go round. Two, I'm still doing what I love. You know what I mean? And three, either way, the message getting out there. You know what I'm saying?
0: So, you know how many people fall for the fame?
1: Yeah.
0: And they think that being like having the fame and like, bro, once you got the money, now you're a puppet. Now you can puppet master the situation, and you have the stability.

0: you can make other people famous.
1: Oh yeah, for sure.
2: Ain't nothing wrong with talking in like future tense either. Like writing a hit, like, you know what I'm saying? You can make a song full of affirmations, you know what I'm saying? Like, you can just manifest something in a song, but
1: it's always just stay true to yourself. You know what I'm saying?
2: We all win, we all lose, we got ups, we got downs, you know what I'm saying? But stay true to yourself though. Do what makes you happy.
0: Would you rather perform for a small crowd that knows every word or a huge stadium crowd that barely knows your music?
2: Either or, I don't have a preference. So how you going? Like, yeah, how you going?
1: Yeah, you're right.
2: I'd rather perform in a room where there's a bunch of people that don't know who I am, because they will by the time I leave.
0: Would you rather have one multi-platinum record that's one of the biggest records all time, or just have a consistent, loyal fan base and you only move at like 100,000 units every time you come out?
2: You said like a one-hit wonder kind of thing?
0: The biggest record of all time, though.

0: That's a hard one.
1: I'd have to say, I'd honestly, like, as far as business goes, I'd have to say, like, a new up-and-coming artist. You know what I'm saying? You got to go for the future. You know what I'm saying? We're making changes here. You know what I mean?
2: Yeah.
1: Now, what I do, I listen to my OGs? Like, yeah, for sure. You know what I mean? Like, for sure, for sure. Nothing they say get shoved to the side. But as far as the business goes, I'd say, like, probably other up-and-coming artists.
2: Would you rather make music that reflects your life or music?

0: will sell, because all I write about is the things, like, you know what I'm saying? Just my experiences, music that I sell. Would I just got that viral sound without even, like, you know, I could speak about hardships and it still be viral. Not to be cocky, but...
1: Would you rather be famous for social media or build slowly over time just in music? So in other words, if you had the choice to be real big just of social media presence and be a social media guy, or just build slowly over time, grinding.
0: Social media. It's popping. It's popping. It'll build itself. It'll make sense itself. You gotta make it make sense. But that's, everybody knows that. That's the, like, you know what I mean? That's a lot of where it is. That's our future. You know what I'm saying? Social media is basically used for everything. Even businesses that ain't even got nothing to do with music. You know what I'm saying? Social media.

0: Rich underrated. Rich underrated. Rich underrated.
1: Rich, you ain't got to know me, dude.
0: I take the money over the fame any day.
1: Would you rather make a call or text?
0: Make a call or text? I'd rather, like, make a call, to be honest. Texting is, like, just annoying. Texting is just annoying.
1: Wolfie and

0: The money can go. The memories. The memories gotta stay.
1: Be married to someone good looking that thinks you're attractive, or be married to someone ugly that thinks you're gorgeous.
2: I mean, I think we all know the answer to that one.
1: I'm diabolical.
2: Everything isn't about looks, but listen, you got to be attracted to the person in some sort of way.
1: Don't try to trick me.
2: I had me.
1: Riz said, "Oh, you diabolical." You said you knew the setup was coming sooner or later.
2: They're gonna be like,
1: "You thought it was gonna be all good in there, didn't you?"

0: Cause.
1: Save 1,000 strangers you don't know or 3 of your closest friends or family. So if there's 1,000 people lined up and then 3 of your best friends are here. It's 1,000 people, 3 of your best friends. Who are you saving? Thousand souls.
2: You want me to say the 1,000?
1: 3? No, no, I'm just trying to pay. We're trying to find out who you are. 1,000 souls lined up. You know, that's a lot of people. 1,000 people, and then you just got 3 of your boys right there. Those are your boys, your friends, right there. Can't keep them both. Somebody gotta go.
2: Oh man, oh, that is so hard.
1: You're not getting a pass on this one either.
2: I'm saving my homies, bro. I'm sorry. I'm saving my homies.
1: Listen, you wouldn't be the first one to say it.
2: I'm saving my homies.
1: There's some people that have said the 1,000 because there might be somebody that could got the cure for cancer in there, or you know, the medical. You know,
3: there might be somebody that could kill 1,000 more people. You know,
1: or that part.

0: from a tour?
1: Prior to the first one.
0: Without a million, yeah.
1: Prior to the first, yeah, a million. Because that can circulate some more.
0: Would you rather get co-signed by Jay-Z or go head-to-head with Drake on the charts?
1: Co-signed. I ain't trying to go head-to-head with nobody. Unless they ask for it. But I mean, even then, it's probably like...
0: Would you rather...
1: Is that really a good idea for either of us?
0: Yeah, you know what I mean? Is that really a good idea? Would you rather never win an award but sell out arenas or win Grammys but barely chart?
1: I'm trying to sell arenas. I'm trying to sell out arenas, bro. Yeah. I'm trying to sell arenas, bro.
0: Now we're going to go into this or that. This one, our little famous little things we like to do. Kanye or Drake?
1: Kanye.
0: Pac or Big? Choose wisely, Danielson.
1: I'm gonna have to go with Big.
0: I'm gonna have to go with Big. You lucky. I can't get over it.
1: It's because I'm from New York. You know what I mean? I'm from New York, bro.
0: Is Brooklyn in the house? MJ or Prince?
1: MJ.
0: You said that quick. You heard what Kendrick said, right?
1: What?

0: promise that you'll be able to do that. You know what I mean? Talking to ancestors is pretty cool and all, but like, you never know.
1: Coffee or tea?
0: Coffee.
1: Henny or Moet?
0: Henny.
1: More time or more money?
0: More money.
1: Without the internet for a week or without your phone?
0: Without the internet. Without the internet.
1: Lose your vision or your hearing?
0: Vision, yeah. I'd rather lose my vision, bro. If my ears don't work, I'm gonna make

people said what he said. Now, that's how you know he really loves music. Cause I gotta see some shit. I don't know if I wanna be in the dark. I was just like, you know what, I had a good run. I was listening to a lot of stuff, I had a good run.

0: PlayStation.
1: Money or love?
0: That sucks.
2: When it's just like one word example, like just money or love, like in what instance it doesn't have that?
1: No, you don't get all that. Money or love, that's it.
0: It's difficult.
1: That's why I asked you. TikTok.
0: I say love, bro. Okay. To be honest, I ain't gonna lie to you.
1: Old school boom bap or new school trap?
0: Because love ain't just with girls, you know?

0: rap or new school trap?
1: Right now, I'm gonna have to say new school trap because that's what I do.
0: Go viral overnight or build slowly?
1: I'm gonna say go viral overnight.
0: Okay. Old school hip hop or new school sound? I mean, you probably pretty much answered that.
1: New school.
0: East Coast vibe or Southern vibe? Oh.
1: Damn. I'm both. That's not fair. My accent's like, I'm gonna have to say the East Coast.
0: Grind in silence or celebrate publicly?
1: Grind in silence.
0: Stay local and build or move to a major city?
1: Move to a major city.
0: Work alone or with the team?
1: With the team.
0: Fame or respect?
1: Respect.

0: focus on yourself. 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
1: What message do you want to leave to any up-and-coming artists right now?
0: Just keep chasing your dreams, no matter how difficult it seems. Eventually, after so long of chasing it, you're going to start opening doors. If you knock long enough, something gonna answer. And that goes for good and bad. Be careful.
1: You did good, bro. You did. Sir, yes, sir. Yeah, real good. You did. You made it through the juggernaut, bro. You made it. You made it. He's official.

0: performance in the green room right there, and we're gonna film that. We're gonna go viral with that, and it'll broadcast over the airways. So if somebody's driving, they gonna listen to you go through your whole catalog right in there. Word. It's gonna be fire. All Let's go. Right. Murray Marshall, everybody. 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
1: You already.

0: know, feel me? 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
1: You heard it here first, and not-

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0: Rhythmic, Mr. One Man Band himself, and I'm scooping everything from the Past Life Clock Tower. Right now, you rocking with Mr. Everyday on Past Life Radio, WCDB, you heard me? Welcome to the next level.
1: Yo, I want to thank you for tuning in, man. Once again, it's Mr. Everyday, man. Shout out to Bubby Marsh and Jack Hunter, my boy Nas, my boy Riz in the building. It's Past Life or No Life. Let's go, baby. And as we do each and every week, I wish you and yours a peaceful journey as you travel through life.

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1: Well, there you have it. It's as easy as learning your CDBs.
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Hello, Capital District. You're listening to WCDB Albany. I'm DJ Lesson 3. You're listening to Silent Hill, and the song you just heard was I Can Tell You About Pain by Converge. Today's set theme is just a bunch of metalcore, death metal, and heart, just deathcore and stuff like that. I'm playing a bunch of new songs as well throughout the set, so if that sounds like your thing, maybe stay tuned. Anyway, up next is the song Moonshield by In Flames off of the lovely Just Erase. Well, it's just called the Just Erase, but I think it's a lovely album. Anyway, enjoy.

Hello, Capital District. Once again, you're listening to WCDB Albany on Silent Hill. I'm DJ Lesson 3, and the song you just heard was Children of Bodom by Children of Bodom. Up next, I have a song by a band called Asuk. The song is War Torn. And before I get into that, I'm going to shout out an event that's going on. This is specifically for our radio station versus another radio station. It's WCDB versus WRPI. Battle of the Bands. We, on WCDB side, got Daisy Chain and Gaslight, and we're going up against Pseudosky and Totally Confused. It's going to be happening next week, Saturday, April 25th, doors 7, music 8, as per usual for no fun. And yeah, it's going to be a good time. I'm excited to go. Again, that is Daisy Chain, Gaslight versus Pseudosky, Totally Confused. And that's WCDB versus WRPI station. Anyway, I'll just go through the songs I've played over the last 25-ish minutes. As I mentioned, the song you just heard was Children of Bodom by Children of Bodom. Before that, you heard Conduit by Converge, which I got to see live with the lovely DJ Didelfide, who is in the room right now. And it was fun going all the way to the city on a whim to see Converge and Poison the Well and Spy. And we missed Balmora, very unfortunately, but we will be able to see them, and I might shout out that event in the second hour. I mean, I guess I could shout it out now, but stay tuned if you want to hear about that event, that Balmora and Holder are playing in Albany. Well, actually in Troy. Anyway, before I played Conduit, I played Slaughter Day by Autopsy. Before that, I played Inconsolable by Holder. Before that, I played Moonshield by In Flames. And before that, I played I Can Tell You About Pain, also by Converge. And they played both those songs live. Again, up next, you're going to hear an awesome song called War Torn by the band Asuk. And then you're going to hear, you know, things that are more on the deathcore and metalcore side of things for a bit. And then we're going to get back into, you know, the death metal side of things. But yeah, I hope you all enjoy, and I have not much else to say.

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1: Hi, I'd like to report a bear hug.
0: Uh-huh, okay.
1: Well, we were building a bonfire, and I saw some, like, dry brush and leaves around, so, you know, I said to move the bonfire somewhere else, and out of nowhere, Smokey Bear shows up and hugs me.
0: So you noticed some wildfire hazards, and moved your bonfire to a safer location.
1: Yeah.
0: Yeah, that's Smokey, all right. He likes when people help prevent wildfires. It hits him close to home. Not everybody gets the hug, my friend. So that's pretty special to get a hug from Smokey Bear.
1: So it was him. Hey, guys, I told you it was Smokey.
0: Okay, well, congratulations, my friend. And thanks for calling. There are many ways to prevent a wildfire. 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

Hello, Capital District and beyond. You are listening to WCDB Albany. This is DJ Delphide here with the Dumpster Dive. I'd like to wish a very merry celebration for today for no particular reason at all. I'm excited for DJ Dirty Water Hot Dog set next week, as that is exactly what was supposed to be going on in the hour before mine, but he and I got a little preoccupied over at the Albany Skyway. Shout out to any of you that may have been there and may be tuning into this in your car now. I appreciate it. It was a whole lot of fun dancing. Shout out to the guy who just smashed his phone in the middle of the pit and was like totally cool with it when it got chucked over into an active construction zone. That was a really neat thing to witness. I am currently solo in the station, which is a little odd. It's been not that for a while, but folks are real focused on the holiday. I don't blame them. I've got a very busy day ahead of me tomorrow. Including the fact that, I was going to shout out the fact that there is a show going on at El Dorado, but I realized that off the top of my head, I don't know exactly who is playing that bill, because frankly, I do not know if I will be there. If you are intrigued, though, I would recommend that you take a look at El Dorado's page, only if, you know, the prospect of going to a gig there intrigues you. As for something that I know I will be at, it's not tomorrow, it's a week from tomorrow, the 18th. It's halfway to Wizard Fest, baby. Over at No Fun, they've got Violent Streets, Violent Protest, as well as Spirit Killer and Negative Force. I am super excited for that one. Almost forgot to mention that Cold Kiss will also be there. What a joy. That's right. To celebrate halfway to Wizard Fest, we've got Negative Force with Spirit Killer, Cold Kiss, Violent Protest, and Violent Streets over at No Fun. Doors are at 7. Music starts at 8, as per the huge with No Fun types of gigs. And once again, that's happening a week from tomorrow, September 18th. I'm super hyped for it. Would be pretty cool to see you there if you feel so inclined to go, but no pressure, of course. I admit that the tracks that you just heard sound nothing like what we've got for the next little chunk of time, but don't worry, that'll change. You heard Slumped in the House of God, as well as Another Dead Friend. Those are two tracks by No Cure off of The Commitment to Permanence. And I've got a little story related to both of those tracks. Frankly, it's that I don't remember which song in particular was playing. I want to say I vividly remember being like, ooh, at the guitars in Another Dead Friend. I should tell the story first. So, a year ago today, an event occurred. I had not been made aware of the event, because I was doing some work in an area with very poor cell phone service. So once I left that zone and I checked my phone for the first time in like 2 hours, I saw a bunch of notifications on my phone and it's like, whoa, this thing happened. I was elated. So I was like, okay, well, I'm going to celebrate and I'm going to go get a celebratory dinner. I'm going to splurge. I'm going to Five Guys. And so I hopped on my bike and I headed to go get myself a darn good burger. Cause I figured, you know, in the wake of a holiday, I might as well celebrate like an American, you know, a real patriot. I'm on my way and I pass I'm in the area of the Madison Theater. I'm watching it go by. And it's a four-way intersection. I'm in a bike lane. I've got the green light. I'm grooving to either Slumped in the House of God, because part of me feels like it might have been Slumped in the House of God. I don't know why. My brain just feels somewhat inclined to believe this. However, I do also vividly remember being like, ooh, at the riff in Another Dead Friend. So I don't know. I figured to be safe, I might as well play both.
I play. I've got whichever track is playing. It's that I have the entirety of the Commitment to Permanence playing in my headphones as I'm going down my bike lane with the right of way, and a car comes and hits me dead on. And that happened to me a year ago, earlier today. So I figured I might as well commemorate by playing both of those tracks, since I don't remember which one was in my ears when I got hit by the car. But that is a thing that happened to me. And I hope you enjoyed hearing that story. Anyways, we're gonna... Tonight was our open house here at the station, if you weren't tuned in earlier. And that means that next week is our very first training show. And I, as the new training director, and am anticipating that this is probably going to be my last night with it not being too uber cramped, especially when it comes to new trainees. So I figured every single opportunity in which I would be like, oh my gosh, I love this song, I might as well get that out of the way now. So that way I'm not interrupting myself when I go to give lessons in the coming weeks. So I'm super excited to jam out to the tracks tonight. We're gonna start off on a softer note, and then kind of schmoove into heavier things as the evening goes on. Starting off, this track I got to see live. It was a whole lot of fun. I'm really excited to catch this band again in December because I saw them at a very, very, very large place. And most of the crowd did not give them proper appreciation, but when this song played, I screamed those words across the barricade at that stage, and the front man smiled and pointed and sang with me, and it warmed my heart. So, from Static Dress, here's their single, Face. Hope you enjoy.

Hello, hello, Capital District and beyond. You're still listening to WCDB Albany. This is DJ Didelfide here with the Dumpster Dive. I've just been jamming to some personal faves, and it's been a whole lot of fun here. Since you last heard, or actually, you know what? It honestly hasn't been too crazy. The awesome thing about being into crummy emo music from the 2000s and 2010s is that most of those songs are 3 to 4 minutes long. You can't say that for emo music nowadays. So, thank you to the bad stuff for being long. I love you. Anyways, we started the evening off with Slumped in the House of God and Another Dead Friend by No Cure. Two tracks that sounded nothing like everything else that you've heard so far this evening. In commemoration of my getting hit by a car anniversary. After that, you heard Face from Static Dress, Riffer off of Torpedo Lane's EP Avoid at All Costs. I really hope they have another project coming out soon. I feel like they've been talking about recording something new, and I want to hear it, because I like these guys a lot. But alas. After that, you heard You Done Wrong, Brother by Darling You Should Be Afraid. That's off of their project Nostalgia. Then you heard Away With Words off of their project What to Think About Again, another group that I really hope has more things in the near future, because oh my goodness, you heard the track Bleach. After that, you heard Schizophrenic Cannibalistic Sexfest.com Parts 1 and 2 by Motionless in White. Part 1 coming off of the horror, Part 2 coming off of Creatures. I believe .com Part 2 might be my most played track on the radio station. It is my most played Motionless song of the year. And it's starting to fight for the all-time rankings. I just don't listen as obsessively as I used to in high school. So it'll take a little bit of effort, but I'm excited to watch this competition take place. After that duology, you heard a new track from Rosa Sharon, a track that I meant to play last week, but it unfortunately got kind of nuked in the wake of all the technical difficulties that were going on. So I'm glad I got to share it with you all tonight. It was Between Machine and Me. Rosa Sharon was absolutely lovely in previewing this track early to folks that got to catch him on tour over the summer. I'm very lucky that I got to do so, because I really, really enjoyed this one. Also loved their cover of Coheed and Cambria. I really need to tap in. After that, you heard from Vanna with The Search Party Never Came. Initially, I was planning to play A Dead Song for a Dying Lady, but I realized I've played that 3 times, and I haven't played a single other track off of that EP once. Shout out to DJ Twink Death for encouraging me to not just repeat the same song another time. So tonight, you got to hear She's a Real Battle Axe. After that, you heard Sacred Heart, or Sacré-Cœur, from It Dies Today, off of Sirens. This song is actually how I found out about It Dies Today, as it's featured in Jennifer's Body, which, if you've caught my previous sets, you would know that, because it was included in my horror movie soundtrack set. That was a really fun theme that I would like to try going back to. The issue is that it's very difficult for me to find 2 hours worth of music that are songs that I like, and I'm not just repeating multiple tracks off of the same movie soundtracks. So I don't know if I'll ever end up doing that theme again, but perhaps, maybe. There's only so many Dumpster Dives I have left. I need to like figure out my themes for each remaining week of this semester, so that way I'm not like throwing away stuff. After that, you heard The House Always Wins by I Promise the World off of their split, Consider It Your Fault. Then you heard The Burden of Reflecting by Seisha. That's off of their Collected. And lastly, you got to hear Discolored by Holder off of their self-titled EP. I apologize for the hesitation there, if I'm being completely frank with you. I just realized that I completely forgot to submit that to the website. So I'm so sorry, dear listeners. The last song you heard was, in fact, Discolored. It was not just The Burden of Reflecting being really extra long. That's my bad. Before we get back into the music, I do want to shout out once again
A week from now today, we're halfway to Wizard Fest, baby. So over at No Fun, not today, but next week, September 18th, over at No Fun, you can expect to see Negative Force with Spirit Killer, Cold Kiss, Violent Protest, and Violent Streets. Doors are at 7, music is at 8. Once again, that's over at No Fun. I'm super hyped. That's going to be kind of the later portion of tonight, is more that vibe. But we're not going to just jump straight into the Hurting People music quite yet. We're still slightly emotional with it. This next track is especially a lovely towing of the lines, in my opinion. This is an EP that I do really want to revisit because I think that, like, I enjoyed it a lot, like, quite a lot. But it was admittedly more in one ear out the other than I wanted it to be. And I really think that if I give this a full listen through again, it could end up among my favorite things that came out this year. But there's only one way to find out, right? So here's one track off of that, my personal favorite. This is Concealer off of This Room Could Be Heaven. You're about to hear the track And the Sunlight Spoke. Hope you enjoy.

Hello for one final time, Capital District and beyond. You're tuned into You're tuned into WCDB Albany. This has been DJ Delphiday here with the Dumpster Dive. I'm talking a little fast because I want to make sure that I can fit my last track before Project Psychosis goofs off with us. Since you last heard from me, you heard the tracks And the Sunlight Spoke by Concealer, Doom Tech by Vane FM, Atrophy Angel by Falling with Scissors, Tears on Lambo Leather by the Callous Dowboys. I know those are four tracks that I've played quite a bit on the show, but I love them too much! And I'm gonna miss not being able to yell along to them when I have people shadowing in the coming weeks. After that, you heard Block of Flats by Loathe featuring Static Dress off of their new album, A Stranger to You. Then Forgiveness is Waiting at the Bottom of the Well by Since My Beloved, For the Heart by Ends in Tragedy, Downfallen by My Hands Were Tied, Face It by Flat Wounds, In Two by Subtle Title, Life Sublime by End It, and you closed off with the title track, Condition for Demolition by Haywire, off of the EP of the very same name. I'm super excited for the upcoming album that Haywire has coming out on October 2nd. I am real fond of Interstate Love Affair. Thought about playing that one instead. Wanted to have a good time.

recorded in 2006, and it took 20 years for them to get it done. I feel like it's taking a lot of effort to not, like, curse out of how excited I am. So that's what I'm leaving you guys off with tonight. Thanks so much for tuning into the Dumpster Dive. Stay tuned for Goofing Off. But until next week, have a great rest of your night.

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1: Hi, I'd like to report a bear hug.
0: Uh-huh, okay.
1: Well, we were building a bonfire, and I saw some, like, dry brush and leaves around, so, you know, I said to move the bonfire somewhere else, and out of nowhere, Smokey Bear shows up and hugs me.
0: So you noticed some wildfire hazards and moved your bonfire to a safer location.
1: Yeah.
0: Yeah, that's Smokey, all right. 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It hits him close to home. Not everybody gets the hug, my friend. So that's pretty special to get a hug from Smokey Bear.
1: So it was him. Hey, guys, I told you it was Smokey.
0: Okay, well, congratulations, my friend. And thanks for calling. There are many ways to prevent a wildfire. 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

0: Hello, everyone. Welcome back to WCDB Albany. Yes, we are named after the STD. And today we are here back with another, the first actually edition of Goofing Off. We're goofing off because, you know what, it's really late every time I'm here. And it's, I'm hearing noises. I also tend to tweak out when
1: people were hooting and hollering earlier.
0: People were hooting and hollering. DJ Didelfa Day is still here. Yippee! Friend time! No one else is here, but that's okay. It's been...
1: Party too hard.
0: Party too hard at Roblox Tycoon on the Skyway. On a bridge. Things got a little silly on that bridge. What else should I say? Man, I don't know. We're goofing off as we ever... The D and WCDB stands for goofing off. Because that's what we do here on my show. We goof off because we are just the giggliest of goofballs. What has been happening in the world of music? Quite a bit has happened in the world of music, actually. Deathcore is so back. Oh, new President album. Oh boy, I'll listen to it. I will. It's a threat. Oh, and new scene queen featuring TX2. Oh boy, am I excited! Federal Death Alliance. Is this a single or? I am not listening to Anatomy of a Predator. No, wait, no, I have heard these guys actually. They're fine. Deathcore is so back. New Suicide Silence song dropped today. Yeah, with a new album coming out November 20th. New Slipknot song came out yesterday. You know, I like Slipknot, but New Girl of Glass came out today as we turned over. It's 9/11, by the way. New In Contempt came out. Lilith's Demise new album came out, but this was like months ago, so we don't need to talk about that. New Sousin song, a lot of stuff that I don't care about. No, I'm kidding. I do care about it. Oh, that was last week. What the hell is that? All right, showing teeth. Okay, that's for later. I failed math at least once. I don't really remember. So we're listening to Mathcore because I'm sad about it. I'm not sad about it. No, I'm sad about it, among other things. But we chillin'. Okay, what's been going on, or what is going on soon? October 16th, we've got Vow of Hatred at No Fun with Pure Bliss, In Contempt, as I mentioned earlier, with their brand new album, which is called Hope is a Dead Language, and our lovely lads in 127. So show up, have fun, mosh hard, and break a poser's nose. Let us continue on. First up, we're going to listen to 43% Burnt by the Dillinger Escape Plan. Shout out DJ Less Than 3, who is not here tonight with us. She is alive, just not in this very room. Then we're going to listen to Frequency Ass Bandit by Botch, which I can say now. I don't know if this is a new thing. Erase the File by Crowquill. Rawr by Bring Me the Horizon. Tourniquet by Mouthbreather and Dust to Dust by Nailed Shut. I have played a Mouth Breather song and then immediately followed it with a Nailed Shut song every set since I've been back, and we're doing that again today. Will we do it next week? I don't know. Will I be alive next week? Yes.
1: Yay.
0: Allegedly. Our speakers are back. I should stop talking before I make an FCC violation. Actually, before we go, I have a call to action. If you don't...

0: All right, you've been hearing a lot of music. Most recently, you heard Haunted by a Corroded Eden by Tears of Avrel. Then you heard Houston, We Have a Stage Prop, and It's Bleeding Static by The Binary System. A two-minute lecture on the finer points of instability by the Sawtooth Grin off of Cuddle Monster. Then Dust to Dust by Nail Shot MA. Tourniquet by Mouth Breather. Bury Me the Horizon. Erase the File by Crowquill. Frequency Ass Bandit by Botch. 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I could ramble for a little bit longer, but I don't know what to talk about. And we'll just kind of be me. I'm not even close to the mic, so I don't know what you've been hearing. Let's see. I don't know, man. I don't know.
1: You can tell your phone story.
0: My phone story? Oh, I threw a phone into an active construction site. But it wasn't my phone, so we're okay. And then he gave it to me, like, for free. Because I don't know what else he was going to do with it. He was like, oh, you're so cool, man. You can have it. I then shoved it down my pants. Oh, Roblox Tycoon. Roblox Tycoon album? I do plan on playing that in full when it comes out. It will be 5 minutes of my set. So, that would be cool. Let's get political. Punch people you don't like in the face. If you want to. If you see someone you don't like, just go punch them in the face, dude. Like, damn. Okay. Last night, I saw the Callous Dowboys, which is very cool. They're very cool. I'm going to play a song by them. I think it was the first song they played called Gigantic Parasite Tongue off of the 2026 singles, which I don't think are going to be on any album, so I don't feel weird playing them early. Or not early, you know what I mean. They were with
1: Kaonashi.
0: They were also with Girl of Glass. Oh, Girl of Glass. Oh, I love deathcore. Oh, I love poop. Also Wielded Steel. Also Split Vision. They spit on me for free. What a day.

0: Ladies and gentlemen, you have just heard Milk Lizard by the Dillinger Escape Plan, a song that has never been played on this radio station before. I mean, I guess it could have before we started tracking. But I'm going to pretend not, because I'm really cool. So I forgot to talk about the... Oh god, I'm going to sneeze. So I'm sneezing on air.
1: Bless you.
0: Oh, thank you. Thank you.

You. We're goofing off here. So there are some reasons for the set being tonight. Well, because, you know, it's Friday morning, you know. 9/11 happens to be the anniversary of a few things. Most importantly, it was a night where I shadowed DJ Didelphide, DJ Dirty Water Hot Dog, and DJ Let's Through were also there, as well as the current DJ Alex and another member of the station. We're all here and hanging out till about 5 in the morning, and it was just a great time. And that is when I really, that in my brain is when I really joined the station for the first time. So being able to do a set on the year anniversary of that is pretty sweet. Also, on that DJ Didelphide set, he played a song called Homewrecker off of Jane Doe, which is celebrating its 25th year anniversary this year, which is very cool because it took me quite a few listens, but yeah, it's perfection. And from hearing Homewrecker for the first time and being absolutely captivated, that is what led me into mathcore as a whole, and it took me a lot longer than I realized, I guess, to kind of get into it. But we're here. We are here with a mathcore set. And I think what better way to finish off tonight's set with not only Homewrecker, but I'm going to play the equally as good Hell to Pay before. We're going to go Hell to Pay off of Jane Doe into Homewrecker off of Jane Doe by Converge, which is how it is on the album, but it, you know, I like both of them, and they go into each other very well. They're my two favorites on the album. They go into each other very well. So, kill me, I guess. Okay, we're actually going to end a little early today, which is very weird. I guess I'm usually goofing off a little harder than I normally do. Stick around, maybe, if you want, after Homewrecker. I might play a secret song that isn't going to be logged anywhere, but I wouldn't do that because, you know, that's probably against the rules. And I will never break the FCC rules. Oh. Oh, my name is the FCC. I love poop. Oh. Oh, I just love poop. Oh, whoa, Nilly. Oh, should I start a beat? Oh, yeah. All you in your car are loving this, I'm sure. All of you driving home at 2 in the morning just trying to listen to some radio are, I'm sure, not angry at all with me. All right. My goofing off knows no bounds, but I should probably cut it off here with a good slap across my face. Yeah, Jane Doe, Converge, pretty sweet. We're going to hear two songs off of that, Hell to Pay into Homewrecker. I want to thank you all for this. If it was my last, if it was my show when I first started from 11 to 12, I would get sappy about how it's felt like it's been a year, but maybe I'll get sappy on my actual 1 year anniversary. But for now, we have been goofing off. It's very late. And I want to go to... Ooh. And I want to go to bed! Hell to Pay. Converge. Enjoy.

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3: Hello, Capital District. You're listening to WCDB Albany with DJ Gay Dog, and this is Necropolis. Mainly, it's a hardcore show, but didn't get a chance to do it when it dropped because I wasn't in town over the summer. But doing something, I'm playing. The core of the set is really the new Albany hardcore compilation that dropped sometime over the summer. I can't remember when. In a few songs after this, I'm going to be playing the whole thing, but alternating between the artist and then like a similar band that I feel like has a similar sound, or it's like, you know, if you like them, you'll like this. So I guess less of a recommendation since a lot of these are like more classic, I guess. But before I get into that, I'm gonna be playing two new songs, one that both dropped very recently. Spirit Killer's first single off their upcoming LP, it's featuring Jay of Halobite, No Interior. And then Sunblock's Enemies at All Times, self-titled off their album that just dropped. 10 Minutes, it's their actually, like, hardest thing in their discography, which is breath of fresh air since I feel like a lot of their stuff is just harder alt-rock. But before any of that, gonna be playing a song by the legendary Mob 47, who are coming to Troy on Tuesday. They're gonna be playing at El Dorado. Doors are at 7, and the band's opening are Albany locals Stutter and Wet Specimens, and then two other bands, Diablos, and I can't say this last one over air, but No Effer. I think you could probably guess. But again, Mob 47 in Troy at El Dorado. Doors are at 7. It is September 24th. Stutter, Wet Specimens, Diablos, and No Effer are opening, and just to give you a taste of their music, I'm going to be playing the title track off of their like legendary first EP, Carnvapen Attack. I don't know if I said that right. I don't really respect Sweden, but I do respect Mob 47, and they're legends for a reason. So if that sounds like your kind of thing, go check it out. They're doing an East Coast tour, and they're coming to Troy and not Boston, so they mean business, I guess. Or maybe they don't. Enjoy.

Lord, blind my eyes to these visions and deafen my ears to the screams. For I have seen legions of God's army fall and heard the dying cries of 10,000 angels. Guide

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3: Hello, Capital District. You're listening to WCDB Albany with DJ Gay Dog, and this is Necropolis. You just heard the first half of my of this week's hardcore set. Did just played through all of the Albany Style 2024 compilation with other bands interspersed that kind of give me a similar feeling. Did mess up a bit of the ordering, but oh well, c'est la vie. Then I played songs that dropped this year from local bands Casket, Coquette, Stutter, and Halo Bite. All of them on recent EPs. The Albany Style 2024 set list, that's just on the CD itself. You can take a peek at that if you have that, or if you, it's all up on streaming. But I'm just gonna go over the bands that weren't on that, because I played songs by All Out War, Marauder, Zygote, Earth Crisis, Dead Guy, Madball, Bulldoze, and Mind Eraser. Just like all the bands that give me like a similar feeling to the Albany bands. And then obviously on the actual compilation, that was Wrong Move, Bad Impressions, Spirit Killer, Wet Specimens, Prize, Cold Kiss, Grand Street, and Cinnamon. Then of course, top of the show, I did play a song by Mob 47, who are going to be playing here on Tuesday, September 24th. They're going to be at El Dorado in Troy. Going to be probably a once-in-a-lifetime show, because I doubt they're ever going to come back to Troy, to the Capital District ever. So it's Mob 47, supported by No Effort, Diabolus, Wet Specimens, and Stutter at El Dorado in Troy. Doors are at 7, and that's Tuesday, September 24th. Yeah. Not too much to say. First half was focused mainly on local stuff. Second half, I'm going to just do like, starting off with a few that I've really been spinning a lot lately. Tracks by Pain of Truth, Final Resting Place, and Balmora. And then just some stuff that I've really been enjoying lately. Like, that came out this year that aren't local. Like, slightly bigger names. Kidnapped, Contention, and Extinguish. And Cross of Disbelief, to name a couple. Then just, like, some Beatdown, and then some just kind of random stuff. Whatever I feel like rounding out this show with. So, without further ado, next song is This Falls on You by Pain of Truth, featuring the vocalist of Bad Seed, aka the vocalist of Title Fight. So, hope you like it.

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That's a good day. Today wasn't one of them.

Hello, Capital District. You're listening to WCDB Albany with DJ Gay Dog. The song you just heard was the legendary title track off of Black Flag's My War, their second album, the one that alienated all of their fans from the first one because they got longer hair and weren't skinheads anymore. But I kind of think it's better, probably because I'm a long hair and not a skinhead. Yeah, just wanted to close off with, like, few... This and the last song are bit more on like the 80s hardcore side of things, but I was kind of all over the place. Song before that was a track off of the Seven Angels, Seven Plagues album, Jasmine's Lullaby. I wasn't gonna play something off of it, but its birthday was like 2-3 days ago, so I thought it was like fitting. Played songs by Mind Force and Zulu because they're both gonna be hitting the area before the end of the semester. Played a song by Traumacide because someone up here put me onto Traumacide, old school, like, Albany deathcore. Great album. Like, that stuff kills. Did some older Beatdown, Denied, Irate, One Second Thought. Then some newer stuff, Fatal Realm and Cross of Disbelief, who I saw over the summer. They were opening, they were playing with, Geek and Animal Thugs, and then two bands I played earlier, Found a Resting Place and Pan of Truth. I got punched in the mouth and got a loose tooth, but it was worth it. Then, yeah, newer songs by Extinguish, Contention, and Kidnap, though I think I mentioned those already. Yeah, that's just a quick rundown of all, like, the last songs I did. Just gonna end off the night with the first song on Minor Threat's... I mean, I guess if you're listening to anything by Minor Threat, that's not an individual EP, it's the first thing. But it's Filler by Minor Threat. Not much of a filler for this show, because it's a minute 30, and everything else was longer, but... That EP, like, their first EP has been stuck in my head so hard, like, this whole summer, because it's just so good. So here's Filler by Minor Threat, last song of the night, so have a good one.

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2: Sorry, WCDB will be right back once we've resolved some technical difficulties. While you wait, enjoy some calming animal sounds, courtesy of the Animal Sanctuary.
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4: All right, brothers and sisters, we're back. This is Catholic Radio. We're talking about God tonight. God and all his gab and all those glorious gifts he be giving to us every day. You got any questions about God, you call me. You know the number. You know the hotline number. I can see my hotline number lighting up right now. Let's take my first caller. Son, you're on the air.
5: Hello?
4: Yes, son, talk.
5: Am I on the air?
4: Yes, you are, son.
5: Okay, can I make a request? Can you play Private Plane?
4: No, son, you don't understand. This is Catholic Radio.
5: Okay, all right, that's good. Then can you play Ween?
4: No,
5: can you
4: son.
5: Play something about the band Ween?
4: Son, no, this is Catholic Radio. We don't. We don't play. No,
5: oh,
4: son.
5: Cool. Can you play something by Billy Bragg?
4: No,
5: like
4: son,
5: a new
4: you don't
5: album,
4: understand.
5: You know?
4: Yeah, son,
5: sexuality,
4: no, this is Catholic.
5: You
4: know? No, we talk about God. Son. We don't have sex here on this radio station. This is Catholic Radio. There is no sex.
5: Oh, you mean this isn't WCDB?
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1: Hello, Capital District. You are listening to WCDB Albany. I'm DJ Lesson 3, and the song you just heard was... Sorry, I had to turn my volume up. I noticed my mic was quite quiet. I don't normally wear the headphones when I do my talking, but I decided I wanted to hear my voice while I talk to see what it sounds like. Anyway, the song you just heard was Transistor by Don Martin III. This set is my third part of my music I listened to over the summer. This is part July. Next week, I'm actually so excited for next week, because on Tuesday during my daytime slot, which is from 11 a.m. to noon, I am going to be doing a goth set, which is going to be quite fun. I picked out some underrated gems and some of just my general favorites. And then next week during this time slot, Wednesdays from 11 p.m. to midnight, I'm going to be doing part four, the final part. And it's, like, so good. Like, I'm so excited. It's, like, stuff I don't normally play. It's, like, stuff I don't normally listen to. It's, like, a bunch of, like, really cool things that I really can't wait to share with you guys. To start off the set, it's going to be a lot more post-hardcore, then a little bit of screamo. It's going to get a little bit metalcore for just a bit. And then we're going to get into the metal section of things. And I'm quite excited for that because I listened to quite a bit of metal over the last... few months, especially the last two, as you'll see. Again, why I'm quite excited for next month, because it's going to be a lot more metal than it is like screamo and hardcore, which is what I normally play, if you couldn't tell. Anyway, we're going to get back into the music after a quick PSA. I'm going to play my classic, Smokey the Bear PSA, and then we're going to be getting into the song Be by Link. I hope you enjoy.
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Hello, hello, hello, Capital District. You are listening to WCDB Albany. I'm DJ Lesson 3, and the song you just heard was Valid by Breach. That is concluding the more hardcore and screamo-leaning side of my set tonight. The next portion of songs are all going to be different varieties of metal. We're going to be starting off with Black Sabbath, rest in peace Ozzy Osbourne. I did quite a bit of a dive into Black Sabbath's music. Well, I guess a re-dive into Black Sabbath's music after Ozzy passed. And so I really want to play this track. Might even be my favorite Black Sabbath song, which is crazy because it's not on Paranoid. It's not on their self-titled debut. And it's not even on Masters of Reality. It's on Volume 4. But before I play that track, and before we get into the metal portion of my set, I do have to shout out an event going on next Friday. Not this Friday, but next Friday. Yes. Over at No Fun in Troy. WCDB, the station you are listening to currently, has their fall show happening over at No Fun, as I mentioned, September 19th, featuring the bands Sophie's Body, Gas Leak with their EP release show, The Glow and Super Ego and The Id. I absolutely love the poster. I love how it looks. Very fall. I mean, it's the fall show. And I will definitely be going to that. It's going to be a very exciting time. Again, that's happening September 19th over at No Fun in Troy. Doors are going to be at 7. Music's going to be at 8, as per usual, for a Friday night over at No Fun. Again, the bands are Sophie's Body, Gas Leak, The Glow, and Super Ego and The Id. And that's one band, by the way. Super Ego and The Id. It's you know, Sigmund Freud. Anyway, we're going to move on to the music. It's going to be starting off with heavy metal. As I mentioned, Black Sabbath, and then there's going to be Iron Maiden, and then we're going to get into something I have not played whatsoever on my sets before. It's going to be some dissonant death metal, and then I'm going to end off tonight with some black metal tracks, getting all evil to end off the night, sending out evil energy into the world. a little bit of evil less than three coming out there, but yeah, that's about it. I'm going to be starting you guys off with Snowblind by Black Sabbath off of Volume 4. I hope you enjoy.

0: Gorguts.
1: Yeah. So I started off today's set with Transistor by Don Martin 3 off that three-way split, Summer 96. Then I played B by Link. Then I played It's Catching Up by No Means No. Then after that, I played The Gambler by the Swedish band Never Ending, Then I played Kofun, One Word, by Kofun, the Japanese Midwest Screamo band, off their, I feel like it's their only EP. Hold on, let me look. I guess they have another, they have like a single, but they're a Japanese Midwest Screamo band called Kofun. After that, I played The Last Song I'll Ever Write About You by Black Paper Diary off their 2000 demo. Then I played My Unsaid Everything by Converge. I always am bumping Converge, like always. Then I played Valid by Breach. Then I played Snowblind by Black Sabbath, as I mentioned before. And the song you just heard, Aces High by Obscura. I don't think I'm going to talk anymore for tonight. It's getting pretty late. I'm tired. I got a lot of music to play. So anyway, we're going to continue with Obscura by Gorguts. I hope you enjoy.

listening to WCBD Elvin. I'm going to try turn the music down a little bit so I can talk while it's playing in the background. Song you just heard was For All Those Who Die by Bathory. The song you are hearing currently underneath me is Transylvanian Hunger by Dark Throne. Just wanted to say one last time, good night, everybody. I hope you had a great rest of your night. Up next is DJ Venus. That's all I have to say. Have a good night.

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1: 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Albany. 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
3: Hey, hey, hey, y'all. We're back, and you're listening to the Late Night Drive on WCDV Albany with your girl, DJ Trill X Rissa. 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But before we buckle in and get this drive started, Saturday, March 28th, Girls Night Out is happening at the Fuse Box, featuring DJ sets all night by women only. 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

What I say?

Hey, hey, hey, loves. It is about that time. Our drive is coming to an end. But if you like what you're hearing so far, you can follow me on Apple Music at Trillx Rissa. That is TRILLXRISA. And save this playlist under today's day. God, I can't even talk right now. But anyway, now we shall end this drive and park our ride with Maybe Again by Alex Isley. Thank you so much for listening to the Late Night Drive. And always remember that you are loved.

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1: Hey, did you see that post online about Julie?
2: I totally wrote it. Wasn't it hilarious?
1: Is all of that true?
2: Who cares? She's done anyways.
3: Are you talking about that post about Julie?
2: Yeah. Funny, right?
3: No, but that post about you was.
2: What post?
3: Oh, you didn't hear? You're fat, you're ugly, you're stupid. And oh yeah, you smell too. The whole school saw it. No big deal.
2: That's so mean. Did they really write that about me?
3: No, but how does it feel?
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0: This is WCDB Albany, 90.9 FM, the Capital District's best. Okay, the spot's over now. Look, just cut it out, would you please? All right, damn it, don't make me come in there.
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0: Italian buckets are glue. 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
1: 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A live disc jockey is present currently. My name is Eric. This is Strange Quark Radio. Welcome to it. Hope you're doing well, and I hope you enjoy the next 2 hours of sound explorations and music. One in the same. All right, so we're going to jump right in. I haven't quite figured out the theme for the day, if there will be a theme or not. But we'll improvise and see where it goes. We're going to start off with a duo track from, I believe, two gentlemen from the UK, Craig Johnson and Matt Atkins. I think I've played some of Matt's work here before on Strange Quark Radio. But this comes from a release entitled Ferric Afterglow. And it's on the Steep Gloss record label. This is part one from Craig Johnson and Matt Atkins here on WCDB Albany.

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2: 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This is Strange Quark Radio. Let's run down the last few tracks that we've been listening to. I hope you've enjoyed the mood setting that's been happening. The most recent piece you heard was a group called Strange Devicers, and we heard a track entitled, we heard a track entitled There Was Nothing to Forget, and I'm forgetting the song title. Strange Devicers with There Was Nothing to Forget, which comes off of a cassette release entitled A Pair Deciding on Balance on the Steep Gloss Records label out of the UK. You'll notice that lots of what I played in this first set comes from Steep Gloss. It's a really excellent label for this type of music. Before that, we heard MSGG, also from Steep Gloss Records. MSGG gave us a track entitled I'm Really Looking Forward to Having Another Crack at the World Title. Love the title, song title there. That comes off of their tape Live from the Kitchen Table. MSGG is a group from the UK specializing in turntables and synths and tapes and amplified objects and other things. There's four of them: Megan, Sasha, Gary, and Graham. And you can probably figure out how they got their name, MSGG. Prior to MSGG, we heard Josh Mason from Florida, who gave us a track from his brand new release, Wave Salt. We heard the title track, Wave Salt. That just was released today on Bandcamp. And Josh Mason is someone we've played here on Strange Quark many times over the years. He's a guitarist and experimentalist. No guitars on this new record. It's all electronics. Really, really great track there. And we started off, as I told you before, with Craig Johnson and Matt Atkins, part one of Ferric Afterglow. Okay. I hope you have been enjoying the music so far. We're going to head back to the UK for the next track. This comes from Carnivorous Plants off of their album Red Hallelujahs. We're hearing a piece entitled On Clear Evenings They Seem to Tower to the Sky. Hope you enjoy it. Thanks for listening to Strange Quark Radio here on WCDB Albany.

And welcome back to Strange Quark Radio. You have been listening to Corrado Maria DeSantis, that last track, the track entitled Distant Radiance. It comes from his brand new album, Threshold of Light. Corrado Maria DeSantis is an Italian musician and sound artist. I'm just learning about right now, actually, and have really enjoyed that track. He apparently uses improvised guitar and a lot of computer-generated sounds, glitch work, drones, etc., collage together to make something interesting, and I think that was quite successful. Prior to that, we heard a duo release from Cora and Mas Aya, who come to us, I believe, from Toronto, and they have a new collaborative record released on vinyl and digital. It is called Primordial Mind, and we heard the closing track from that record, Emptiness Makes the Vessel. I guess Cora is the gnome de plume, if you will, for Matthew Romolo from Toronto, and Mas Aya, I think, is Brandon Miguel Romolo

Valdivia, if I'm hopefully pronouncing that right. I'm intrigued by that record, too. I'm going to have to explore that more. It's called Primordial Mind, again, here on WCDB Albany. And we started the set off with... Actually, let's... I don't want to miss a track here. Before that, we heard Leverton Fox. Leverton Fox comes to us from the UK, from London, and is a trio, I believe, with Alex Bonney, Tim Giles, and Isambard Kostolyov. And what we heard was a track called Do You Like Bats, Jeff? From their 2019 record, I Am Zebra. And we started off from the UK with Carnivorous Plants off the Red Hallelujahs album. We heard On Clear Evenings They Seem to Tower to the Sky. So that's wrapping up our first hour here on Strange Quark Radio. I quite enjoyed all of that, and I hope you did as well. So much more to explore and discover, and that's exactly what we're going to keep doing here. So thank you for listening so far. All right, one more from... I was going to say one more from Steep Gloss, but let's not do that. Let's go right into a semi, it's not really a special here, but one of my favorite labels I've talked about recently on the show is called Kirigirisu Recordings out of Tokyo. It's a limited edition CDR label releasing really amazing hand produced CDRs with great artwork and just really well curated music from all over the world, but it's the label's based in Tokyo. Most of their editions are in the 30s or 40s, so they, you know, only release 30 or 40 copies of their CDRs, and once they're gone, they're gone. But you can generally find digital and purchase digital releases from Kirigirisu Recordings on their Bandcamp. They just released four brand new CDR releases today, and I got this in my inbox today, and I'm really excited about all four of these. So we're going to hear a track from each of the four, and we'll start off with one from here in the U.S., from Meadow Argus. Meadow Argus is the solo project of Tynan Krakow, who runs the DNT Records label. I've talked about DNT before. And Meadow Argus has his first release on Kirigirisu, and it's entitled Dreams Are Another Doorway. That's the name of the release, and the track we are going to hear is entitled You're Moving in Slow Motion, here on WCDB Albany, Strange Quark Radio.

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cultures and alters perception, where things seem very different, you know, very out of the norm. Especially when there's some really dramatic event happening.

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And welcome back to Strange Quark Radio here on WCDB Albany. You've been listening to a track from a project entitled Auto Detuned. That's the name of the project. We heard a track called 24, and it's the opening track from brand new release today entitled Clutter on the Kirigirisu Recordings label. Pieces built from contact microphones, chains, guitars, metallic objects, field recordings, lots of other stuff. Auto Detuned is the solo project of Juan Cepas, if I'm pronouncing that correctly, who is from Madrid and also a member of a band called 500 Goats. So that was one of the new releases that we heard from on Kirigirisu. We also heard Ali Turbit. Ali Turbit gave us a track entitled Iora from his CDR, which is entitled Anchorite. And Ali Turbit uses laptop electronics, field recordings, effects, lots of other things. Really enjoyed that too. He's based in Italy, I think in Trento. Scottish-Italian musician, Ali Turbit. So we heard that, and then we started off with Meadow Argus, who I talked about already, but after Meadow Argus, we heard a long track from the fourth new release on Kirigirisu today, which is from the project Aya/Oyo, and we heard the title track Poe. And I don't really know much about that one, but I enjoyed it quite a bit. I think it's a duo, Aya Oyo, to Japanese folks whose names I won't include here because I won't be able to pronounce them properly. But that's a really interesting recording, too. So I hope you enjoyed that taster of four tracks from four new releases, one track each on Kirigirisu Recordings label out of Tokyo. Highly recommend checking out their label and Bandcamp if that stuff interested you. Let's get back into the music. WCDB Albany, Strange Quark Radio.

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This has been Strange Quark Radio. And that last track you heard was Will Glaser from London, from his album Music of the Terrazoku, Ethnographic Recordings from an Imagined Future. We heard Only the Rain. Prior to that, also from the same general zone and the same label, we heard a track by Isambard Krostolyov off of his album Transhuman Harmelotics. We heard We Are Served by Organic Ghosts. The record label I mentioned there is called Not Applicable from London, and it appears to be a collective of maybe a dozen different UK experimental musicians, all dabbling in experimental and jazz and improvised music. Really intrigued by that label. I'm just finding out about them recently and enjoying everything I've heard. So that was the set that we heard. You also heard a little snippet of an unreleased Rambutan track for you here on Strange Quark Radio. And we're going to close out with a brand new, actually, I'm not sure. I think it is brand new. It is a brand new release. Yes, it came out a couple weeks ago by a gentleman by the name of Francis Heery, H-E-E-R-Y. And this comes from the Flaming Pines label out of London. And the release is called Garry Kasparov versus Deep Blue. And we're going to hear Game 2 to close out this edition of Strange Quark Radio. Thanks for listening. Appreciate all of your support. Have a great day. 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

0: sorry. WCDB will be right back once we've resolved some technical difficulties. While you wait, enjoy some calming animal sounds, courtesy of the Animal Sanctuary.
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2: I wonder if you know that I want the best for you. I know you're going through a lot. I wonder if you know that the big homie needs help too. You can't just rebound from everything. I know you've been grinding.
3: Let's go.
2: But how long will you fight solo? I wonder if you know that we can get help. I wonder why we waited so long. I'm not wondering anymore. Love, your mind. Let's see how far we can go.

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1: Hi, it's Tori DeVito. In every family, small conversations can make a big impact. I grew up on tour with my parents. 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Honest conversations, like when my dad shared his experiences as an alcoholic.
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0: This is WCDB Albany, 90.9 FM, the Capital District's best. Okay, the spot's over now. Look, just cut it out, would you please? All right, damn it, don't make me come in there.
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1: Hi, it's Tori DeVito. In every family, small conversations can make a big impact. 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
3: I wanted you to know from someone who's been in recovery more than 30 years now that hard work is what creates success, not alcohol or other drugs, whether it's music or anything else. 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
1: 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This is DJ Blaze here, back with another edition of The Trail Mix, your home for all things alt and indie rock. This week I've got a mixed bag of shoegaze, indie, and even a bit of math rock, you know, near the end, so stay tuned for that. Before we get things started though, I just wanted to quickly shout out the No Fun Music Venue in Troy. They'll be hosting the bands Truck Violence, No Division, and Pliers on September 13th, so that's this coming Sunday. Alright then, let's hop right into the music. First up we have Wisteria by Tokyo Shoegazer.

You just heard Wisteria by Tokyo Shoegazer. This is one of those songs where you can just feel the tension build up through the entire song, and, you know, then when it finally hits, it's somehow better than you expected. At least that's how I felt when I first listened to it. Now, let's follow that up with a track that's definitely more relaxing. We have Promise Me by Lucid Express.

You just heard Promise Me by Lucid Express, a pretty slow, relaxing song that's almost so comforting that you can kind of fall asleep to it. I guess it's only fitting that that song is on an album that's called Instant Comfort. Up next, for a more catchy song, we have Seabird by Deary.

You just heard Seabird by Deary, and I don't know if you can tell, but sometimes it becomes pretty obvious, given the songs I play on air, I'm a bit of a sucker for things that have drawn-out guitar passages, and, you know, you can hear the drummer wailing in the background. I mean, I know you guys can't see me, but trust me when I say, if you could, you would have seen me playing air drums for about half of that song. Up next we have Pangea by Shea.

You just heard Pangea by Shay, and if there's one thing that this duo knows how to do really well, it's make songs that feel larger than life. It's also funny seeing the album cover for this song, because it's just a picture of a plush duck. I feel like they really undersold the whole vibe of the album, because it's pretty funny hearing a song like what you just heard, having these guitars blaring in your ears, and then just seeing a tiny plush duck staring back at you. It might be the best part of the album for me. Up next, we have Learn to Hate by Station Model Violence.

You just heard Learn to Hate by Station Model Violence. This comes off of their debut self-titled album. It seems like this band is already creating a buzz for themselves, so this is definitely one of those bands to look for in the future. Up next, we have Star by Ice Age.

You just heard Star by the band Ice Age. This is off of their album For Love of Grace and the Hereafter, which is an album that's been gaining traction on online music discussion sites, and for good reason. Ice Age kind of has become like one of the underrated darlings of the alt-rock scene recently, and that's at least my view of it. So up next we have Light Night Mountains All That by Rat Boys.

You just heard Light and Night Mountains, All That by Rat Boys. This is another song that I found through my, you know, online music escapades, and it's pretty clear why this is rated so highly by so many people online. I mean, it's accessible and it's pretty dang catchy. Up next we have I Know by Swap Meet.

0: You just heard I Know by Swap Meet. You know, in case you were wondering what the name of the song was, if you didn't hear it the first 40 times they repeated it, and yes, I did count. Up next, after a short break, we have Beautiful Noise by Pinch.
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2: I put out my campfire and Smokey Bear hugged me.
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2: Uh-huh.
1: Yep, he's just letting you know you did good.
2: Bear hug from Smokey Bear. 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

You just heard A Beautiful Noise by Pinch. This song really goes through the full range of motion for a dream pop and, you know, alt-rock song. I mean, if you told me at the start, when I first heard this song, that there would be a saxophone and a medley of random guitar noise mixed in, I would have never believed you. But I guess it makes sense for the title of the song then, Beautiful Noise. Up next, we have one of my favorite math rock acts of the year. We have the song Utsp by Engine de Poitrine.

You just heard Utsp by Angine de Portrine, and, you know, I know that I'm not the most well-versed in math rock, but this song is really one of my favorites in the genre. Well, it looks like we're nearing the end of our programming here, and I wanted to take this time to say that you may or may not have realized, but at the end of every one of my sets, I've played the same song. I've considered this next song as, you know, my outro for whenever I do my sets, so I hope you guys enjoy it. It's called Radio by Junior Varsity.

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0: Sorry, WCDB will be right back once we've resolved some technical difficulties. While you wait, enjoy some calming animal sounds, courtesy of the Animal Sanctuary.
1: Woof, woof. 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

Albany, the capital district's best. Sorry to interrupt your music for a second, but we're just doing a little microphone test for our headphones, as we will be having an interview, hopefully, in the next, I would say, 10 minutes with a Billboard charting producer, Jules. If you know the song Can't Go Broke by Zeddy Will, the remix to that track, this man actually produced that song, so it should be a good talk, should be a good conversation. We're just waiting for

0: These are not connected, I don't think.
1: One, two, one, two. Okay, I can hear myself in these.
0: It is mainly in the left speaker, though. Or left ear channel, so.
1: Okay. So sorry about that. We'll return you back to your music very shortly. This is, according to our auto, this is Double Infinity by Big Thief?

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2: Hello, everybody. You are listening to the Capital District's best WCTV Albany. My name is Blue. I'm joined in the studio with my good friend Venus.
3: Hey, y'all.
2: Very, very special guest.
3: Quite special.
2: This man is a Billboard charting artist.
3: He is indeed.
2: You've heard the song.
4: Producer.
2: I gotta get it right.
3: You do.
2: If you've heard the song Can't Go Broke by Zeddy Will, the remix, this man made the beat for that song. And this man is also Venus's cousin.
3: He is indeed.
2: Kind of nepotism, I don't want to say.
3: Hold on.
2: But you know what? This is our first guest in the studio.
3: Right.
2: Please give a warm, warm welcome to Jules.
3: Yes. Hey.
2: Thank you. I don't have any golf clap sound effects. If I did. Oh, wait.
3: Applause, crowd.
2: What is this? Right.
4: Yeah.
2: Okay. We still trying to figure it out. Anyways, how are you doing today?
4: I'm doing alright. I was just hooping the other day, so I'm a little sore.
3: Real.
4: Woke up, started working on music.
3: I know, that's right.
2: Grind don't stop.
3: Right. Thank you. So we're just gonna kind of hop into it. We got a couple cute questions for you today. Mm-hmm. I want to start with, because obviously, as he said, we are cousins. And like, this dude lived in my house at one point. Like, we lived together for like a few years. Yes.
2: Y'all go way back.
3: But literally blood related. But I feel like it wasn't obviously until we came here that I knew that you were into music that way. So I think my first question would be, when did you discover your love for music, or like, when did you find out that that was something that you wanted to pursue?
4: Well, I feel like you would know, but I was always involved with music somewhat. So I think you would have a good idea. Our family is very musically like back
3: real bad,
4: like,
3: yeah,
4: crazy. And so when I was growing up, like, as long as I can remember, like, my grandfather had a little drum set in his house. I would always play with that. And then my mom was a director of poop, which is, like, what'd you call that? Like, it's basically, like, an African drum, like, and if you want to call it that.
2: Yeah.
4: And so when I was a little kid, I was in that. And then I was getting really good on, like, bongos and anything like that, just regular percussion. And then she had me in band, which she then was like, listen, you're naturally good at drums, but you gotta start doing all this stuff. So she just threw a saxophone in my face.
3: Period.
4: I learned how to play saxophone for a little bit, but then, I don't know, I didn't like it. I just felt like I just kind of just like doing drums and stuff, so I stayed with that. And then I was in band till ninth grade. I was in band, and I don't know, I didn't like it. I didn't like practicing. I felt like if you could play it, I could play it. And on top of that, like, I don't know, I didn't feel like I was a band kid, so I didn't talk to nobody.
3: Yeah, no.
4: To anybody, I just played, and that was it.
3: And so, when you in band, in our time, when you in band in high school, you're in marching band.
4: Yeah,
3: like,
4: exactly.
3: We got another cousin. Yeah.
2: When you up at, like, 6 a.m., marching field.
3: That's what they wanted
4: like
3: you to do.
4: Yeah, like,
3: yeah.
4: 8 a.m.
3: Yeah.
4: But, I mean, we played at Syracuse, so it was cool. It was an experience, but after that, I was like, yeah. So when I left it, I remember I left it. I started playing sports like football, basketball, doing AAU and everything. And then that's when I realized, like, Jesus, like, my whole life I was doing something with music. And that's when I really realized, when I left it, is when I realized, like, oh. So I seen a class for music production. I took it. Long story short, I pretty much learned how to use the software, like, Logic Pro. The class was, like, for music production. It was teaching kids how to literally make beats and stuff.
2: Yeah.
4: And then basically I made a few. And then everybody around me is like, oh, you're pretty good at this. So, like, I just funnily threw it on YouTube. And one of those beats, I think I threw 3 beats on YouTube. One of them had, like, 50K.
3: Dang.
4: And so, even though at the time I was doing sports, so I didn't think too much of it until the next year. And then, so, once the next year hit, and this is going into senior year, and I'm about to get into school, I seen people kept asking for money for the beats and stuff. So, I'm like, you know, let me just take it serious, see where it goes. And so, I don't know, I just kept taking it serious. I told myself every day I'm going to just somewhat work on it. And, like, I would literally tell myself I'm supposed to be on YouTube every single day. Did I hit every single day? No. But I hit most days, though. I'll say that. I hit most days. And I just stayed consistent. And then I just kept getting better and better. And so, yeah. And funny enough, I think I got, like, a... Guess what my grade was in that class? I think I got, like, a C. A C.
3: Yeah, that's crazy.
4: And, yeah, it's funny. Like, look at me now. So.
3: Right, nigga. Like, it don't even matter because the boy on the charts. Mm-hmm. So... Okay.
2: Charles gonna speak for itself.
3: Right.
4: So that was kind of the journey.
3: That's really cool. I actually didn't know. I'm pretty positive I knew that you were in band.
4: Oh yeah, because so that's another thing. When I first started making beats, I didn't tell nobody.
3: Yeah.
4: Even when I first started taking it serious, I didn't tell anybody. Mm-hmm. Why? I don't know. I had this gut feeling to not tell people because I didn't want people in my ear asking for stuff and mm-hmm. this that, and the third. I don't know. Mm-hmm. Like sometimes I'm just a weird person like that. Like, I don't know. I just like to protect energy in some mm-hmm. way. So yeah, I didn't tell nobody.
3: Yeah, I don't think there's anything wrong with that. I think when you open yourself up to that, it can, I mean, obviously there could be a lot of good. You get, you know, support system from mm-hmm. people that truly love you, but also it opens you up to a lot of people who might try to dissuade you or, you know, wish against that. So exactly. I don't think there's nothing wrong with keeping things, you know, on the low, at least in the beginning. Mm-hmm. Yeah. So, speaking of producing, what would you say is like your, you kind of touched on it a few times, but what would you say is like your personal kind of like process when you are making beats? And what do you think is something or a few things that keep you motivated and on track with that?
4: I think listening to other music and just dissecting other music is pretty much like the biggest thing that always helped me. Just going back and listening to older artists or like older samples or just studying how other producers thought or made music. So like a lot of stuff I used to do, especially when I first started making beats, was I would listen to a lot of Kanye stuff.
3: Yeah.
4: My mother loved Kanye, so
3: of course
4: I was always inspired by Kanye. Cash Cole Bean too.
3: Okay.
4: I was heavily inspired by him too as well, just cause that's somebody that I could say I was around for like their journey. Like I remember him before he was a rapper, he was just a producer.
3: Mm-hmm.
4: So so I'd say listening to other music and taking bits and pieces of like what I like from everybody's stuff and kind of just making it into one.
3: Okay.
4: And making it sound a little different. That's like the most general thing I can give people.
3: Mm-hmm. Okay.
2: There's actually one interesting thing that I just wanted to bring up in your interview with Times Union. You had said that you were exposed to different culture and music when you were spending time in the Bronx, like you were listening to Jamaican music.
4: Keep going.
2: Was there any sort of influence that music did on your style and like being able to interact with those cultures and how that kind of shaped how you approached your own style of music?
4: So I'd say I feel like I was exposed everywhere just because I grew up in different places. Mm. It's like we from Kingston.
3: Yeah.
4: We from Kingston, New York.
3: Unfortunately.
4: We from Kingston, New York.
2: Wait, I thought you was gonna rep it. It's not.
3: Girl, I'm not repping that.
4: But the other side of my family is all from like New York. So yeah. So I was always different places. I feel like more sort of like the Latin music though really comes from my mom. Cause my mom went to school in New York.
3: Yes. Yes, she did.
4: Spanish.
3: Hey, Ashley.
4: I'm waking up to her playing bachata and salsa all the time. So that's where that came from. The Bronx was more so like the stuff I was listening to out there was like A Boogie and like whoever was popping out there. So in like I say A Boogie or just cultural music, like I don't know, you want to say like lifey music, like that's starting to be a thing again too.
3: Mm-hmm.
4: Jersey Club, like things like that is the stuff I was hearing out there, and I feel like I got an influence off of. So yeah.
3: Okay. My next question is, because obviously we're here at school, so I wanted to ask you, as a student, how do you make the time to create and produce while also making sure that you're staying on track with, you know, your classes and your grades and things like that?
4: I'd say that's probably been one of the hardest things,
3: yeah.
4: is balancing the time, especially when it comes to just making music, because, like, you just get ideas so randomly.
3: Mm-hmm.
4: So like, it's kind of hard to have like a set schedule. I'm like, all right, I'm gonna make music every Tuesdays and Thursdays. Like, you, mm-hmm. you can't do that. It just yeah. comes about randomly mm-hmm. throughout the week. So I think that's probably why it's been one of the hardest things, just because just keeping a balance and then also being like, you know, staying disciplined to just stay on top of schoolwork and pay attention to teachers and everything. So mm-hmm. it has been one of the tougher parts, though. I'll say
3: I'm
4: that.
3: Sure.
4: A lot of times you didn't call me in that lecture, just sitting there making beats in a lecture.
2: During the lecture?
4: I didn't done that a ton of time.
3: Nah, you're real. You're real.
2: Would you be like front row doing it, or are you back?
4: Nah, so what I would do, this would help me though, if I sat in the front of the class, I wouldn't do it. So I started doing that. And that helped a lot.
3: Okay. Yeah.
4: I was like, I wouldn't do it right in front of the teachers.
3: Yeah.
4: I started doing that a lot. It helped.
3: Okay.
2: That's good. That's good. Kind of going off of that, were there any, like, personal changes that you made when you came back to music to kind of, like, sustain your love for music and not lose that passion after falling out with it so young?
4: So do you mean, what do you mean by personal changes?
2: Like, if you made any changes to, like, how you mentally approached it, what you do physically, stuff like that.
4: I think a lot of personal changes happened after Can't Go Broke With Us. So after I got my major hit is when a lot of personal change, like, stuff started changing, you know.
3: Mm-hmm.
4: That's when I kind of also figured out, like, who I am as a person, how I operate. Because, you know, a lot of people, like, stuff like that happens. A lot of people come into your face. A lot of stuff comes in your face. A lot of opportunities come in your face. And so it kind of also just made me see who I am as more of a person. I think I'm a very to myself type of person.
3: Yeah.
4: Because it got weird. Because, like, so once people started finding out that I was the one who produced that song and I was in the music video and all that, it was weird. Because, like, a lot of people would literally know me and didn't know I made that beat.
3: Mm-hmm.
4: So it would be that. And then there'd just be random people coming up, just saying what's up and congratulating me. And 50% of the time, it just weirded me out, to be honest with you. But I didn't mean for it to be. But it's because, like, it really would happen at the most randomest times.
3: Mm-hmm.
4: Like, when I tell you the most random times. So I realized that part about me. I'm like, yeah, I think I'm a little more to myself than I realized. But I always appreciated it, though. Because
3: mm-hmm.
4: even before, like, when I first started, I'd be like, nah, it'd be cool one day that people would just recognize me off something that I made, like, recognize me off my craft. So it was one of those things where it was, like, a dream come true type of thing.
3: Mm-hmm.
4: Yeah.
3: Speaking of said hit, what was the process like for you when you were working with Zeddy, or like, how, if you can share, like, how did he come across the beat, or did you send it to him?
4: Well, if we're talking about, because I have a lot of songs with Zeddy that came out yet.
3: Mm-hmm.
4: So it's, if you want to talk about Can't Go Broke though in specific,
3: yes,
4: that was a little bit different because that was a remix. That was something that I took one of his old songs and remixed it.
2: Right.
3: Mm-hmm.
4: And then it just did way better and it went crazy on TikTok. Once it was weird though, because at first it did decent on TikTok. It wasn't going that crazy though.
3: Mm-hmm.
4: But it was big enough for people to see it, for him to see it.
3: Mm-hmm.
4: People were doing like basketball edits and all that, like football edits too. And so when I hit him up, he's like, oh yeah, duh, duh, duh, duh. He's like, because I hit him up because people wanted to drop it. So I only posted like the 15th snippet of the remix.
3: Mm-hmm.
4: So people were like, yo, drop it, drop it, drop it. And so I'm like, alright, let me hit him up. He probably won't answer, but you know what, just hit him up. And boom, he responded. So once he responded, he sent me his info. We kind of locked him from there. And then once the song dropped,
3: mm-hmm.
4: then like a week after the song dropped, people then made a dance to it. And
3: mm-hmm.
4: that's when it took off and hit like top 10 on TikTok. I think it was number 1 on TikTok for a little bit.
3: Mm-hmm.
4: Like, that's when it really started to shoot, was when that happened. And then we also shot the music video, I think, a week later, something like that.
3: Mm-hmm.
4: That's how, like, the time things I remember.
3: Yeah.
4: So the process of it, though, I'll tell you what, it hit faster than I could ever expect. Like, when people say you don't know what song it's going to be, you don't know when it's going to hit you, like, that's just facts. Because I didn't expect, like, every song I make or every beat I always make, I always try to make it to the best of the ability. I always like, yeah, this is mm-hmm. fire. And then I'd be like, this is fire. And then, like, 2 weeks later, I move off of it. So
3: mm-hmm.
4: that was just another one of those. And I remember I didn't have that beat tucked for like a week or two before I even put it out.
3: Mm-hmm.
4: So when I put it out, it was one of those things like, I don't got nothing to post today. Boom. And
3: there
4: that
3: it goes.
4: Was the one.
3: Yeah.
4: So, yeah. And then just after that, stuff just started hitting like boom, boom, boom, boom. And I started meeting new people, locking on new people. Like, that's kind of how I got the connection with like Jen Carter and Kyle Rich and all of them. Mm-hmm. So yeah, I have a whole song with them too.
3: Crazy okay. work, by the way.
4: Yeah, so stuff was happening fast. Like,
3: yeah.
4: It was a crazy process.
2: Wait, so quick question. Mm-hmm. How long was that snippet out on TikTok before y'all posted the song?
4: We did it kind of fast. Maybe like 3 weeks.
2: Oh, really?
3: That's crazy.
4: That's crazy. I think that's what helped it really like keep going with the momentum too. Because a lot of times people will post a snippet, they'll wait a few months and people don't even care about it. So I think the fact that we got it out fast helped it a lot. Mm-hmm. So then it just kept gradually getting bigger and bigger and bigger.
3: Yeah.
4: So yeah.
2: Gotta strike when the iron's hot. Kind of staying on the topic of like TikTok and all that. How do you feel about like short form content kind of replacing the traditional channels of music and how people usually find music through like maybe streaming services or even radio, something like this, for like kind of discovering and popularizing new music?
4: I think it's helped. If you want to talk in like hip hop in specific, I think it's helped it, but then hurt it a lot at the same time. Because I think it's made it too social media based, to the point where it's just like a lot of music is based off of like if it can catch your attention or not. You know? Mm-hmm. And so like even Can't Go Broke, I admit, I think that was like an attention type of song. Like, just catch your attention. I'll always admit that. So I think nowadays it's like people's best songs are never their biggest songs because of that, just because of social media and the impact of it.
3: That's a good way to put it.
4: Yeah. It's helped a lot of people, you know, get their work out there easier. Right. However, it does hurt it in terms of the fact that it's just very social media based. Mm-hmm. Like a content creator could literally just come out and make a song. Mm-hmm. You don't even gotta be that crazy, but it's still gonna do its numbers. It's gonna do way better than somebody that could be as talented as they want, you know.
3: Right.
4: It's all about the marketing nowadays.
3: And similarly, I think that it kind of aids in this merging of sound where like now everything that is being produced or that is it at the very least going popular is all the same beat because this went popular, this went viral, so now I gotta make something that's like it because that's what's trending right now.
4: Yeah, that's how it is.
2: Oh, y'all remember Tommy Richmond?
3: Yeah, every you know the song Million Dollar Baby. Every song that he made sounded exactly like that. Yeah, it's kind of really icky.
2: it really is like a, I hate to use the word, but like a TikTokification
3: of
2: music now. Uh-huh. I don't think. Hopefully, it's something that, like, streaming services will move away from, because I know Spotify has, like, the little, like, TikTok swipe thing now. It's, like, you could preview the album, and then, like, YouTube Music does, like, a thing where you could, like, do the same thing. It's weird. All the streaming services got their own version of TikTok.
3: Basically.
2: But, yeah, I don't know.
4: I think one genre, though, that's starting to kind of make like a comeback or build back up is R&B.
3: Facts. Mm. Factual.
4: I think that's like the next thing I'm gonna get into is R&B.
3: Yes, that would be. So, yeah. Let me know.
4: Yeah, that's what I've been like forecasting lately, though.
3: Don't let me find out.
4: Very like social media based.
3: It is.
4: And R&B is so slow that like you can't. It's not one of those things that you could just swipe up and boom. Like you gotta listen to it for a little bit.
3: Yeah. Right. So, yeah. I also think with R&B, it's becoming our kind of definition of R&B and its sound is expanding so much now where you've got, I feel like once upon a time in the 90s to early 2000s, R&B, even though everything at that time to me was just phenomenal in general, it all kind of had a cohesive sound, whereas I feel like now it's got so much more influence from pop and it sounds a little bit more funky at times and things like that. So I think it gives people a lot of space to be a lot more creative with what they produce in this genre. And I like that. It's paved the way for a lot of some of my favorite artists now, especially to start being more popular in that way. So you kind of already gave us some people that you said that you were inspired by or that you would go back and listen to in order to, you know, take inspiration for some of the things you're producing. But I just wanted to ask more specifically, who are the people that you are most inspired, or what sound do you think you are kind of most inspired by?
4: If you listen to all my stuff, it always has a heavy 808. So I always love low, heavy 808. So that's why Kanye is going to be at the top of there. I always like Timbaland just because of like the perks and all that. Like I feel like he was good at like making like percussion kind of conversation with each other. I feel like he was always really good at that. So I always mention Cash just because I don't know, I feel like he was able to just make his own like genre. Like I feel like he took Jersey Club, he took R&B, he took drill, and just made it into one thing. So I always, you know, listen to a lot of his stuff for that. Who else? It's like those are the main ones. And then I'll just listen to a bunch of people. Like I'll even start listening to like Michael Jackson and stuff like that.
3: And literally, is there any like
4: Janae Aiko's a good one too?
3: Oh, like, that's it. Like, that's she like dropped an album, didn't she?
2: Wait, who?
3: Like Janae Aiko, like yesterday.
2: Oh yeah, I think she did. Is it either yesterday or today?
4: It was yesterday.
3: Yeah,
4: or it was like probably the middle of the night, probably.
3: Midnight or something. Yeah. Are there any like kind of not weird, but like kind of out there kind of people that you would that you feel like you pull inspiration from that like
4: people you wouldn't expect?
3: Yeah, or a sound or like a genre that you might have pulled from before.
4: I listen to house stuff a little bit. So like, what's his name?
3: Catronata.
4: Yes. I've been listening to him randomly.
3: Yes, bro.
4: Like,
3: oh, you gotta get into Rashawn Jordan.
4: Yeah, I listen to him a little bit.
3: Yes.
4: And, like, it'd be funny because like, if I have a friend come in the car and I'm bumming, like, look at me funny. Like,
3: no, that's good stuff. Yes.
2: Really?
3: People who don't you don't know ball.
4: Expect it for me to listen to.
3: You don't know ball if you don't listen to Catron. It's just the truth. He's tough. He's a phenomenal producer. And he's one of them ones too where nothing of his really sounds the same, but he's got such a distinct sound that when you hear a beat, you can almost immediately guess that it's him.
2: It's like they all have a certain groove. It's like if you hear a Dilla beat, you know it's a Dilla beat because it has that certain time and that certain feel. But I feel like it's Catra, it's Channel Tress or Trace. I
3: don't Trace, know his
2: name. I'm missing his name. DJ Dahi.
3: Oh yeah.
2: And as well, I think he just dropped the album.
3: He did, yeah.
2: Yeah, all three.
3: Yeah.
2: Beautiful producers.
3: I'm so happy you just said that. That just made my day. You gotta get into Rochelle Jordan real bad. Oh my god.
2: I mean, going back a little bit, you said you had experience with the drums and the saxophone, correct? Would you say you're still like a musician at heart? Do you still approach stuff from a more of like a producer's perspective and like making beats in that way? Or is it more like a, I guess, theoretical perspective, if that makes sense?
4: I think it's more like producer perspective, because I think I learned the mostly that way. Like I still don't 100% understand music theory. Like I still 100%. I think I'm like 60, maybe 50%
3: there.
2: Okay.
4: I still don't 100% get it. So like, and it's like I think I made it decently far without, you know, knowing that. But you'll be surprised how many producers are huge that like they don't even touch melodies. They just make drums. Like,
3: right.
4: Like like Metro. I don't think he really makes that. I think he just makes straight drums.
2: Oh wow.
4: Mostly.
3: Yeah.
4: I believe so. Mostly.
2: Do you ever see yourself? I'm sorry.
3: No, I literally just said that's interesting. Oh. You're good.
2: Do you ever see yourself like kind of wanting to branch out more into learning theory, pursuing that side?
4: So that's how I was mentioning like getting into R&B. And I feel like once you get into R&B, you kind of gotta,
3: you have to,
4: you gotta to know learn more of it. So absolutely. So definitely I want to get more into it. Like I took a piano class last semester actually. I did. So
3: here?
2: I didn't know they did.
3: What in the world?
4: It's only for music majors though.
3: I see.
4: I'm not a music major, but my credentials got me in there.
3: Yeah, they said, all right, yeah. It's like, oh, you on the show? Okay, you're good.
4: So I'm learning it slowly.
3: T. Kind of toying with that. Would you say so? you're talking about, you know, wanting to kind of shift or move into R&B or, you know, give that a try. Would you say that one of your goals or rather would you have a pull or desire to use more like real instrumentation in music,
4: like playing it live?
3: Yeah, like whether drums, like, because I think also of our cousin Ricky, who's also a musician and he's very much into funk. Like, is that something that you would be interested in either collabing with people for or simply learning yourself?
4: Yeah, so like if I was to get into that, I think I would definitely rather collab. Mm-hmm. Just because I don't think, like, at this point, I don't think playing it live is my strong suit.
3: Okay.
4: I think just taking the digital producer route is my strong suit.
3: Mm-hmm.
4: And just chopping stuff up, I think that's where my strong suit is.
3: Mm-hmm.
4: But if I was to think about playing, like, getting somebody to play it live or something like that, then yeah, I would definitely go to somebody else for that.
3: Cool. Okay. But that is something that you would be interested in, especially if you go the R&B route.
4: Yeah,
3: it's like having real...
4: Yeah, definitely with, like, guitars and stuff like
3: right.
4: that. Yeah.
3: Guitars, strings, piano. Yeah. All that. That's tea. Even real percussion, like, honestly, that might be tea.
4: Maybe in certain parts of it.
3: Mm-hmm.
4: Okay. But like I said, me, I'm an
3: 808.
4: I'm sticking. I know, like, I'm a branch around, but I know that 808 and just bass vibe, I'm gonna stick with. I know that for sure. So yeah.
3: Okay.
2: I mean, you were speaking about R&B earlier, but you never really specified, like, what type of R&B you want to get into. Are you talking, like, you know, soul? Are you talking, like, your early 2000s? Are you talking, like, more modern, like your Plug-in Bs?
3: Mm-hmm.
2: Like, what is...
4: So, I'm going to think more modern. So, what I want to do, I don't want to go from just strictly R&B. I think I want to, like, come in the middle between, like, you know, rap, hip-hop, R&B, or, like, dance music, or club music, R&B. You know, like, when I mean I want to get into R&B, I mean fuge R&B into what I'm doing. So, let me think of an artist.
3: Like, Bryson Tiller kind of sound.
4: Tiller.
3: Yeah.
2: Daniel
3: Caesar? I don't know about Daniel Caesar. I mean, he's a fusion, but which one? Freudian?
2: No, not Freudian, the one after. But
3: Never Enough?
2: No, he had like the blacked out...
3: No, we're talking about Daniel Caesar.
4: Oh, Daniel Caesar, I think so.
2: He had that one song with Pharrell.
3: I'm blanking. Frontal Lobe Music.
2: Yes.
3: That is my song.
2: Like something like that.
3: Case Study 1. That's the album. Yeah. That's interesting, actually. That is a good poll. That is something... I don't...
2: I got a
3: phone on this. We'd have to show you that song.
4: Somebody who I've been listening to a lot too is K1, KWN.
3: Yes, yeah, K1.
4: I think like vibes like that. I kind of rock with it.
3: Yeah,
4: I even like a Cash Cobain vibe, honestly. Like,
3: yeah,
4: listen to his stuff he's been recently dropping, like stuff like that.
3: Cool. Okay, I see that.
2: I'm not too tapped into K1. What is her style genre?
4: Like a.
3: She's
4: got her own stuff.
3: R&B, but it's kind of trappy. But I wouldn't drag it so far as to say trap. But it's like hip hop as well. It's got a Bryson Tiller type of vibe to it.
4: Yeah, okay. I don't even know how to explain it. Like,
3: yeah,
4: I would say like, yeah.
3: Yeah.
4: When I tell you, she got her old stuff going on.
3: Yeah. Like, we'll have to play it after.
4: Just listen to it.
3: Yeah. You want to?
2: Yeah, I'll take the next one. I'm not going to lie, I'm running out of questions. I'm trying to think of stuff.
4: It is like, I'll explain her stuff as just modernized R&B. Like, it's just modernized R&B, I'd say. Like,
3: yeah.
4: A very modernized version of it.
3: Mm-hmm.
4: It's like R&B / like clubbish, and then you have like a little bit of trap in there, like
3: hip-hop. Yeah,
4: tiny bit of soul maybe. It's like that.
3: Yeah,
4: you just gotta listen to it.
3: You do. You really do. It's good. She makes yeah.
2: Do you feel like there are any artists in the underground per se that you're kind of looking to for inspiration and really like pulling from as kind of like leading the next generation?
4: From the underground? Alright, so what do you mean underground? Like, you mean like underground by like the genre or like...
2: Not the genre, but just like underground as in not known.
3: Not well known.
2: Yeah, just really anybody you're thinking of.
4: To be honest, that I pull inspiration from? No. Yeah, nah, not people that I pull inspiration, like everybody that I try to pull inspiration from, meaning like get inspired by like what they're making. Mm-hmm. It's usually like I'll usually look at more so like mainstream people. Mm-hmm. Mm-hmm. Like mm-hmm. I usually look at people that's like mastered what they're doing. Mm-hmm.
2: Okay, I see.
3: Shift it a little bit, and then just like, what are some underground artists that you, or lesser known artists that you might enjoy, just in general and listening to.
4: I'm gonna look at my playlist.
3: Okay. Nah, he's real. He's real. Cause I be forgetting too.
2: I do that too much.
3: All
2: like,
3: the time.
2: I have to like have like a list.
4: RSRMO. That's a real goal.
3: Okay.
4: You don't know him. He's like, imagine you took Cash Cobain and Don Toliver and made that one okay. person. Mm-hmm. That's RSRMO.
3: Okay. I see.
2: How do you spell that?
4: So the R.
2: R.
4: Two. R. And then M-O-E.
2: Oh, okay. Here you go.
3: Okay. Alright.
2: Oh, he on the Overcast label.
3: Oh.
2: So they all on the same label.
3: Okay.
4: I'm gonna just leave it at that. Yeah.
3: Yeah, okay. No, you're real. Since we're on the topic, I was gonna wait until a little bit later, but just because I'm looking at it and now I'm curious... Give us your top three albums. Whether I'm gonna say of all time.
4: My favorite?
3: Yeah, top three favorite albums of all time.
4: Top three favorite albums.
3: Mm-hmm. It's a tough one. I struggle with this every day.
2: That's a very tough question.
4: We're talking just because I grew up on it, like when I was in high school, I was always listening to it. Chef G, Unlucky Lucky Kid.
3: Okay.
4: I was always listening to that.
3: Okay.
4: Another album that I oddly liked, mm-hmm. even though it's weird though, right? Because like I think I hate you towards her. Justin Bieber though.
2: A what?
4: Journals? Is that what's called?
3: Yes.
4: The album is fire.
3: Yo, he's kind of real.
2: That's a pull.
3: Yeah, kind of. Is that the one with right here on it? With Drake.
4: Let me look.
3: Yo, cause that is my song. That was when he was I can't say that, but that was when he was in his little R&B bag for a second, I think, if I'm remembering correctly.
2: It, like when he got all the tattoos,
4: like,
2: and
4: all that matters and all that.
3: Oh, never mind. I'm thinking of an earlier album. Okay, but I see it. Yeah. Okay.
4: I always rock with that album a lot.
3: That's T.
2: Oh, this is when he made Confident.
3: Yeah. Oh, I'm thinking of a song from Believe, bro. Way earlier than that.
4: I feel like I'm missing an album. I have a brain fart.
3: No, it's okay.
2: I was the crazy.
3: It's a hard question. I feel like it's always hard for me to answer this or any variation of giving.
4: I
3: only
4: got a hatred for him because when we was jits and all that, he had everybody out. All the femmes was on some Bieber fever stuff. he was messing it up for us,
3: man. Yo, bruh.
2: He made that video with the ball and now he was over.
3: Yo.
2: What song was that?
3: I don't remember.
2: Baby, right? Is it not Baby?
3: Oh, is that the one that Little Chris is on?
2: I
3: didn't listen to Justin Bieber like that when I was a kid, I'll be honest with you. From a young age, I actually started to not like that song. So.
2: I hated him so bad. My sisters loved him, though.
3: Of course.
4: And the third one, I'm going to say Drake. Mm. What album is this called, though? More Life.
3: Oh, okay.
4: Say More Life.
2: Okay.
3: I like that.
4: That's it's a very random three.
3: Yeah, it is a very random three. But honestly, yeah, that's okay. Because especially if you're asking of all time, I think it would be different if you were to ask, like, what are your three most played albums right now or something like that. It's different. But if you're going all time, you're
4: and
3: bound
4: I was
3: to have
4: always
3: some.
4: Like a person that just listened to singles. Like I was never like listening to albums throughout.
3: Yeah,
4: I always just listen to random singles.
3: Yeah,
4: so like me saying these are my favorite albums is just because a lot of the songs I listened to was on this album.
3: On this album, right? So, yeah. Okay.
2: Actually, staying on the topic of like music listening, now that you started producing more frequently, has the way you listen to music changed?
4: Totally. So like, any producer to tell you this, like I feel like. we have like a different ear than most people.
3: Yes,
4: we can hear when something's off way more. We can hear when something's out of key way more than like an average ear, just because we're constantly listening to it and hearing for it. Sometimes it does become annoying, because sometimes it's like you like ruin forget something. To just in, nah, not even that, but like you forget to just enjoy listening to music,
3: right?
4: Because like you always listening for something and trying to understand what producer was trying to do and all
3: yeah.
4: that. So sometimes it like it sucks, because then it's like you just gotta like snap out of that mode and just generally just enjoy what you're listening to,
3: right?
4: Just enjoy the feeling that's giving you. But yeah, it totally changes.
3: Yeah.
4: Like now I think of each, like each little instrument I hear, like I be thinking about it, like, oh yeah, he put this in there. Alright, I see he was trying to. Yeah.
2: Is there any track that you've like recently done like a really thorough analyzing on, like really looked through it?
4: It's been a lot. Like this summer I was oddly listening to a lot of Michael Jackson.
3: Yeah.
4: And I was kinda just understanding, like,
3: that's a good one,
4: why his stuff was just different. And I kind of got to the way of like realizing that like sometimes a lot of music puts you places, or like puts you in like a feeling. And so, for example, I'll give you a weird example. I don't know if y'all gonna understand it. I might sound crazy when I say this. Some people I tell and they be like, what?
3: Go ahead.
4: But like Billie Jean, for example. I feel like Billie Jean puts you in a place where it's like it feels like something's gonna happen constantly the whole song.
3: I agree.
4: I'm probably not gonna understand what I'm saying.
3: No,
4: but if you listen to it, you'll probably maybe see what I'm saying. Like it feels like it's leading to something the entire time. Like,
3: yeah,
4: it just never got there.
3: Yeah.
4: Not that that's a bad thing, but that's what keeps you drawn.
3: Yeah,
4: you know what I'm trying to
3: say. I do. I feel like I do understand.
4: So that's
3: that.
4: Why I started like listening to music, like thinking in that way. For example, one reason why I always really rocked with Cash Cobain is because I feel like all his songs easily put you at a place in a certain time. And like it's like you can easily place to what you're doing. Like some music, it's like you're listening to it, you're like, I can't really imagine what I'm doing right now. You know what I'm saying? Where his songs, like, you could close your eyes and be like, I'm here right now. Like, I know exactly where I'm at. Even though we might feel like we at different places,
3: it's still
4: it
3: doing
4: puts
3: that.
4: You there like this.
3: Right.
4: All this stuff, in my opinion.
3: Do you feel like when you're making your beats that that is a goal of yours?
4: So that's what I'm transitioning to.
3: Right.
4: Because that's why I didn't used to do that. But however, I'm just realizing that, like, a lot of, like, you know, producers are just, you know, the greats. Like, that's pretty much what they would do. They'd make stuff. They'd have a vision, like, for example, like somebody like a Pharrell.
3: Yes.
4: For sure did that a lot.
3: Oh, absolutely.
4: Think of like, all right, this is where this is what I want you to do when you're listening to this, what I want you to feel when you're listening to this. So that's what I'm trying to transition to. And yeah. So it's gonna take a little while until I really get the hang of that and really get good at it. But yeah. And that's how I felt Kaytranada. Was really doing that.
3: If you don't know the song Spit It Out by Kaytranada featuring Rochelle Jordan, you need to listen to that today.
4: He's
3: like,
4: another one where all his songs put you in a place.
3: And that is the truth. Oh my gosh. I love Kaytranada with everything in my soul. And his album Timeless, which has the song Spit It Out, it's also got a song called Witchy with Childish Gambino.
4: That's all I've been listening to that album.
3: It's phenomenal. That whole thing is so good. Video with Raven Lanae, who is somebody I literally adore. Like, phenomenal songs, and each of them I could think about right now and imagine exactly where I would be.
4: That's what I mean. Yes. That's what I'm trying to tap in, is really get that down. So it's like, yeah, like when I make this, like this is exactly what I want you to think. This is what I want you to feel. But that honestly takes years of practice. Like,
3: yeah.
4: Because those people have been, they've been making beats since. That's another thing. Like, the people that are like, I'm like in competition with, or like people that I'm around now, they be telling me like, yeah, I've been making beats since I was like 10. I'm like, what?
3: Yeah.
4: So when I was like 16. Like,
3: right.
4: So it make me feel good though, because it means I got somewhere fast, you know?
3: Right.
4: But,
3: right.
4: Yeah, though. So I know it's going to take a gradual time for me to really get the grasp of that.
3: Yeah.
4: That's like the next thing that I really want to do. And that's why I kind of want to tap in R&B into what I'm doing.
3: Right.
4: Because R&B does that a lot. R&B puts you in places, gives
3: story.
4: You feelings. And exactly.
3: Yes. I think
4: and
3: that...
4: And colors, too.
3: Yes.
4: That's another weird thing, too.
3: No, me, listen too.
4: Listen to music,
3: me
4: it gives you
3: too.
4: A color.
3: I will literally show you on my... bro, let me chill out. I literally, on my laptop, that is one of my biggest things, is the playlist that I make and the things that I play when I'm here is playlists that sound like specific colors.
4: Yeah, exactly.
3: And I literally, like, this one is literally my, sounds like the color teal. Like, it gets to a point where it gets so specific that I gotta cut it out. Because I'm like, this song is mahogany. And it's like, all right, you're doing too much. But I do think that it is something that is super unique and super special when you are creating music. And I think that I'm very excited to see you pursue that, and you know, as you're learning music theory more, and I do think that you've got to tap into real life strings. Like, I think that that would really, really boost you, and finding a phenomenal vocalist too that can match that, that would be tea.
4: Gotcha.
3: Yeah,
2: I mean, it really is all about world building. I mean, I mean, I spoke about this a lot. There is a lack of world building, and there is a lack of, like, kind of soundscapes when artists create music now. Like, they're creating more for the moment, and they're not creating it for the broader context of an album. It's just, like, a whole album full of singles.
4: But that's what, that's what social media did to it, though.
3: It is.
2: Right.
4: It's like, people, like, they literally have to think that way nowadays. Unless you're, like, already, like, let's say a Jay-Z or a Kanye, like, where somebody's just gonna listen to it just based off your name,
3: right?
4: Just cause, like, alright, we know what you had in the past, we're gonna listen to this whole thing. But if you're just somebody who they don't know who you are, and you're kinda like, you're trying to invite yourself into their world, like, into their ears, like, it's like, are you really gonna are you gonna listen to somebody's album that you don't really know like that? Most likely you're gonna listen to it single by single,
3: right? Is one of your goals to end up producing an album in full? Maybe not, you know, obviously right this second or even in super recent times, but is that a goal of yours at all?
4: Definitely a big goal of mine. I can't really leak stuff, but...
3: do not.
4: I'm working, that's all.
3: Okay, so and that's all right.
2: He's under NDA, you can't...
3: They got him. Yeah, that is... That's great. That's all I'm going to say, is that that's great, and I'm looking forward to whatever will be coming from that.
2: Maybe to stay more general.
3: Yeah.
2: If you were to create an album, are you looking to do it more in the vein of, like, a producer-rapper type of thing, like your Mad Villains, maybe, like, Unlocked, you know, Kenny Beats and Denzel, or, like, you take a bunch of beats, throw a bunch of artists on it, like an album?
4: No, I would definitely start it from fresh and, like, think, like, all right, where I want this to kind of go, like, what is the vibe of this album I want? That's, like, the first thing I would always think, and then kind of work it from there. But, like, yeah, just throwing a bunch of random beats and calling out, I don't want to do that. I want to actually take time and actually
3: to be cohesive,
4: make it throughout,
3: right?
4: You know?
3: Yeah,
2: okay.
3: Yeah, it does make me think of Ketra, because I do think that he's a good example of somebody that, you know, obviously because he is a producer, he's never really going to be the one, he's never going to be the vocalist. So, you know, it's different when you're a producer making a full album where there's most of your songs are just the beat. But that's why it is important that even within that, you're still making a cohesive, you know, something that can make you feel and tell a story at the same time without the need or necessity of vocals, or of not vocals, lyrics.
2: Have you listened to any beat tapes recently, since we're kind
4: of just purely beat tapes?
2: I've been big
4: the on most current one. I don't listen to it too often. I'll listen to people, like, just make, like, little beats, or, like, you know, like, there was a whole, like, TikTok thing going on, like, it still is going on, like, people kind of just make, like, little beats are like remixes. Like, Can't Go Broke, technically a remix. It was more of kind of like on the songers, like, song side. But a lot of people just make beats where it's just, like, not necessarily somebody, like, a main vocal. It'll be more like a vocal chop and listen to that. So, but I'll listen to little stuff like that. The last, like, official just beat tape I listened to was probably K-Tronada's. I don't remember what it's called, but I remember I listened to one of
2: those. Oh, I don't even know if I can say the name. I think
4: I don't remember.
3: Oh, is it a cursive?
4: So
3: a cursive.
2: It might be a curse word.
3: That's annoying.
2: Hold on. Because I know. Because I played "Do It Again" off of that album.
3: Yeah.
2: Oh no! I can say.
3: Ain't no damn way.
2: I didn't know if it was
3: Right.
2: Ain't no damn way.
3: It is a really good one. I know that Do It got very popular for obvious reasons. Do It is phenomenal. It is a great beat. It really is a great beat. He really ate that. Scroll through that really quick, because what was the one that there's another one that I really liked and I haven't listened to it in a minute.
2: I was a big fan of Blacks.
3: I liked Backstabs.
2: Backstabs was good. Yeah. Target Joint was another big one for me. Now I want to play this, but we can't because we get 50 minutes.
3: Yeah, literally.
2: We got locked in.
3: Yeah.
2: But yeah, ain't no damn way. Great album.
3: Phenomenal. So obviously I know that you're saying things are under wraps. Is there anything else or anything that you can share that you have upcoming, like, that we should be on the lookout for?
4: I'll say this. I got a lot of, like, club vibes coming. I've been getting into, like, the more club vibes. Like, that's how I'm, like, trying to fuse everything into, like, one type of vibe. So I've been tapping into, like, you know, like, Jersey Club stuff or, like, Noah Bounce stuff. I've been tapping into that.
3: Okay.
4: I want to make, like, a Nola and then, like, R&B. That's one of my goals, to make some type of track like that.
3: That'd be fun.
4: So, that's another thing. And,
3: that's fun.
4: What I've been working on. That's why I just said fusion and R&B is what I'm doing. It's been the main thing I've been working on.
3: Good. I'm excited.
4: It's like, I could really tap into, like, here when I'm making stuff, you know?
3: Yeah.
4: Instead of just, like, pure drums.
3: Right.
4: Gotta, like, tap into both things.
3: Right. And then who is somebody that you think that, or people, multiple people, that you would hope to work on in the future? Like, that you haven't worked on? Even if it's, like, somebody that you're like, I don't know if that's even possible, but, like, who are those people for you?
4: People that I want to work on. I've been wanting to work, so remember I showed you Archie Armo. I've been wanting to make something with him.
3: Okay.
4: So that's one. It's another one. I would say Cash is one.
3: Mm-hmm.
4: Cash is another. I would say K1 is a. Is it K1 or KWN?
3: It's K1.
4: Alright, so K1 would be one too.
3: Yeah, that's fine.
4: I would be, because, whoever making her stuff is
3: crazy. Right.
4: I give that the 3, though. I give it the top 3.
3: All right. I think that... Oh, sorry.
2: I have one more question.
3: Okay.
2: Because you've been talking about Cash Cobain a lot. Do you ever see yourself kind of taking more of a center stage position, doing more lyricism like Cash Cobain, or...
4: Maybe one day. I think right now, I think I want to still take a few more steps as just a pure producer. Like, I still want to just take a few more steps in terms of that. I think one day I might just try it, though. Just because I got to try it.
3: Yeah,
4: I should.
3: You know, you got my brother.
4: Exactly. So, I got to try it at the end of the day.
3: Yeah. Fun. All right.
2: Your brother, right?
3: He do.
2: Oh, you told me.
3: I did tell you that. Yes, I did.
2: Your whole family, you don't do no music?
3: Not making, but I do want to get into it. Yes, it is a goal of mine eventually to get into music. So our family, like he said, our family is very musically inclined. So that is a goal for sure.
4: Like, my mom's played drums. Everybody in my family played drums. Father, even my mother and my father's son. Even my father knows playing drums. See, it's weird.
3: And
4: I have a baby, like, newspaper. It's actually in my room of me playing the drums, and I was like a baby. It was a drum set, and I don't know, they had it in a newspaper article.
3: That's true.
4: So yeah, it's like been since birth.
3: Yeah. And I feel like we, even within our family, we were kind of exposed to a lot at a young age, or maybe not OD, but like a good amount, a good range of things. Like, we were being, you know, we were listening to rock music at a young age because of, like, our older cousins, my siblings played a good amount of rock music with us. Like, our family is very, very musically inclined in that way, I would say. So, yeah. I think that is all the questions that we have for you today. So we really appreciate you coming in. It's been super fun, super interesting.
4: Of course.
3: I'm very excited to see where you go from here, especially to see this shift into the R&B and, you know, melodies and things like that. I can't wait for that. So, yeah, thank you very much for coming in, for joining us today. And
2: I'm so sorry to ruin the sweet moment, but I just realized I did shout out local events, so I gotta do that like right now.
3: Oh my god, bro.
2: I always do this.
3: No, I literally do too.
2: September 19th, 2026, at No Foot in Troy, the Regal Selects are holding an album release party with a WCDB DJ and alumni. If you want more information on that event, go to nofootintroy.com. Okay. That's everything.
3: Yes. And I think we are going to end out and close off with Can't Go Broke, the remix, to play for you guys before we get out of here. So thank you guys so much for tuning in and for listening. We hope that you guys enjoyed. And yeah, we will see you guys back here very, very soon.
2: Have a great night, everybody.
5: Look.

Jerry West. Brady Crown Street, bro, I know you staying at. You shot the wrong person, who the fuck was you aiming at? I'm talking to a label, what's the name? I ain't saying that. A Zeddy feature, about $100, who paying that? She gon' tell us playing checkers when I started, I'm playing chess. Zaya crash out, promise you, he ain't scared of death. Just want they name inside a song, that's a super stretch. 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
1: Hi, it's Tori DeVito. In every family, small conversations can make a big impact. 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